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just isn't complete. My head's so busy, my body's hot. I think I understand this feeling inside. I know I'm ready and I wanna go. Get on a roll like a rolling stone. 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

Hi everybody, it's me, Torby, from the Six Towns Radio Breakfast Show, inviting you to join me every weekday from 7am. I know it's early, but I'm going to wake you with some great music, some great chat, and maybe the odd special guest. So why not wake up with not another take again. These things never go right. You know, I could spend a load of time doing these jingles, but I'm just going to tell you, it's a great show. Listening from 7am, you will not be disappointed.

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1: Andy Burnham's traveling to Berlin today for his first face-to-face meeting with the German Chancellor Friedrich Merz. The pair are launching a new UK-Germany joint security partnership to counter sabotage, cyber attacks and other hybrid threats from adversaries. The Conservative Party leader Kemi Badenoch wants to reform inheritance tax.
2: So, conference, the next Conservative government will legislate so nobody will ever pay inheritance tax on their family home.
1: She vowed to slash the tax in a so-called battle for the soul of the nation. Labour have said the Tories are prioritising the wealthiest, while Reform point to stats from Savills estate agents claiming 2% of British households would benefit. A big slice of degree courses eat 3 years of young people's lives for no real benefits. That's come to a former chief inspector of Ofsted. A voting gets underway later in the Holborn and St Pancras by-election. That's the latest from Radio News Hub. I'm Jules Eatbridge.
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1: Prime Minister is travelling to Berlin today for his first face-to-face meeting with the German Chancellor Friedrich Merz. Andy Burnham's trip comes amid an intelligence scandal that's rocked Germany. Its former spy chief has been arrested on suspicion of espionage. Kemi Badenoch says if the Tories get into power, they would slash inheritance tax.
2: What is the thing that most people want to pass on to their children and grandchildren? It is their family home. Conference, the Conservatives are and always have been the party of home ownership.
1: The Conservative leaders pitched her party's no-nonsense at the final day of their conference. Ahead of the budget this month, the Chancellor, John Healey's been called on to impose a 2% tax on online sales to support bricks and mortar businesses in the UK high street. And voters go to the polls today in the Holborn and St Pancras by-election. It's been called from the decision of Sir Keir Starmer to step down as an MP. Polling stations are open between 7am and 10pm. That's the latest from Radio News Hub. I'm Jules Eatbridge.
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1: Kicking footies with the wall till my foot's bleeding. 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

Fancy letting your hair down and rocking out to the best in rock music? 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
1: The Prime Minister heads to Berlin today, launching a new joint security partnership to counter sabotage and cyber attacks. He'll meet German Chancellor Friedrich Merz for the first time, agreeing to share information and coordinate to detect and disrupt threats, particularly from Russia. Famous faces have shared their experiences of losing loved ones as they call on Andy Burnham to improve palliative care across the country. They're backing a campaign by Marie Curie urging a funded strategy in the UK to make sure end-of-life care is accessible for everyone. Toby North is from the charity.
2: The UK government has promised to publish a plan to improve palliative care this autumn, but we believe without the funding to deliver it, little will change.
1: Andrew Mountbatten-Windsor's legal challenge against Thames Valley Police will begin later. He's taking action over the lawfulness of search warrants issued allowing officers to raid his residence in February. He was arrested on suspicion of misconduct in public office before being released under investigation and denies wrongdoing. And you can now check fuel prices on Google Maps. The government says it's a game changer. From Radio News Hub, I'm Frankie Hersine.
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1: Prime Minister is in Berlin today for his first meeting with the German Chancellor, agreeing on a new partnership to counter attacks, particularly from Russia. Andy Burnham and Friedrich Merz are launching a joint security partnership over cyber attacks and other threats. Russell T Davies, Larry Lamb and Alison Steadman are all backing a campaign for better palliative care in the UK. Marie Curie are urging the government to publish a workable strategy backed by funding. Toby North is the charity spokesperson.
2: Care has been under-prioritised for years. It's been seen as an optional rather than an essential part of our health and social care system. But 90% of us will need palliative care at the end of our lives.
1: A woman who survived two attempted executions is said to be angry and confused after regaining consciousness. 50-year-old Krista Pike was given two doses of lethal injection last week. Her lawyers say she was expected to be removed from life support on Tuesday. And Tyson Fury and Anthony Joshua are set for a 1 a.m. ring walkout in their highly anticipated heavyweight clash in December. From Radio News Hub, I'm Frankie Hersine.
3: 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New research finds a staggering 67% of adults do not have a will or admit theirs is out of date. Here's Peter Davina Franks from WillAid.
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Here is a box, a musical box, wound up and ready to play. But this box can hide a secret inside. Can you guess what is in it today?

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1: You can't tell the difference.
2: Morning, everybody. Thursday, the 8th of October, 2026. Did you hear the news just? A woman who survived two lethal injections on death row is said to be angry. Why? She leave the iron on, did she? What's she got to be angry about? Sure, she's got to be ecstatic. Come on, you've had two goes. Let me go now. Said to be angry and confused. Yeah, I think that's the least of her worries. Anyway, good morning, everybody. It's the Toby's Breakfast Show. Leave me alone a minute. Oh, dear. It's Thursday, the 8th of October. It's the Toby's... We're going to have to start again. Here we are. Come on, get a grip. Get a grip, Toby. All right, I've got some great music and some great stuff lined up for you today. It's a Thursday. I've not had a coffee or anything yet. That just tickled me. It tickled me. I'm sorry, it's not very professional, is it? Not that I am professional, of course, but... It's the Toby's Breakfast Show live here on Six Downs Radio from the production house in Tunstall. I'm looking up Stanley Street. And what a gorgeous morning it is. The moon is on the crescent. It is on the wane, but what a beautiful morning it is. The stars are out in force. Saw the plough this morning. Orion's belt on Orion, of course. I almost at 5:30 this morning got my telescope out. Such was the views of the sky this morning. Absolutely beautiful. Anyway, good morning and welcome to the show. No more talk about that. You're all fluffer nutters, that's what you are. What's you on about at all? It's fluffer nutter day today. What do you mean you don't know what a fluffer nutter is? Yeah, I had to look it up as well. I'll tell you more about that in a bit after Simple Minds. They're on the waterfront.

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1: Morning, Alexa. Morning, you fluffer nutters out there. Yeah, it's National Flutter Mutter Day today. And I said I'd explain what it was. All those of you listening in the US stateside will already know. A fluffer nutter is a sandwich made from, wait for this, peanut butter and melted marshmallow. Does it get much sweeter than that? You can also make biscuits filled with, or cookies as the Americans call them, filled with a mixture of fluffer nutter, which is kind of marshmallow juice, you know, like the soft marshmallow. And peanut butter, yeah. I mean, let's think about it. Could we put one of those in an oat cake? Can we have a fluffer nutter oat cake? An oat cake filled with peanut butter and marshmallow. Melted marshmallow. I'm not sure Stoke on Trent's ready for that. What do you reckon? Anyway, good morning. It is the Talby's Breakfast Show live on Six Times Radio. Sorry for my little giggling outburst at the start of the show. Listening to the news made me titter. And it's the most, you know, look at you laughing at death. I'm not laughing at death because she didn't die. A woman on death row in America survived two lethal injections and she's said to be angry. Don't know now. And I don't know why, but I just thought, she's woken up and she's thought, oh, I'm not dead. Damn, I left the immersion on. You know, something like that. Why would she be angry? Surely she'd be ecstatic, but anyway. It is good morning to you from me, Talby. It's a Talby's Breakfast Show, but I'm on my own again today. Mrs. T's working. So you've just got a Talby Breakfast Show, unless any guests could walk in. I mean, the door's open, people might just walk in and say, "Hi, Talb, can I sit down?" I say, "Yeah, sit down and we'll talk." But if that doesn't happen, I'm on my own. I am looking up the stand and I still see a couple of stars. You might just catch a couple of stars. If you look out the look out your windows, look out your door, and probably look west, you're probably going to get more. Actually, the moon and the best stars are in the east, but the sun's coming up, so the sun's going to be up in 5 minutes, so get and have a look quick before the sun comes up, because when that comes up, they'll disappear. Just look over to the east and you'll see some great starage. Is that an actual word? Can I get starage? Anyway, it's a Thursday. Mrs. T's not here, so I can't do a wet Wednesday whistle on a Thursday. I was going to nick an idea off one of my fellow colleagues, fellow breakfast show people. Lee, I did 5-4-3-2-1. I did one of them last week. I haven't got one of them prepared, and they take a lot of work. But I could do the mystery voice a bit. I've got some mystery voices, actually, I could do that. I could do the six from six, couldn't I? Ooh, that might be. I don't know. I'll think of something. I might even do a 1 second TV theme. Ooh. So, like, mix up my own stuff. You never know. I mean, it's 7:15. I've got 3 and a bit hours. Two and a half hours-ish. So I can decide, can't I? I like to take my time. We'll be going through the news and we'll be giving you an in-depth report on the weather. It's not looking good for my roof because it looks like we might have a bit of rain later on, and I don't need rain at the minute, not until it's fixed. This couldn't have happened in the middle of summer when we didn't have any rain, could it? Well, it wouldn't have happened because we didn't have any rain. I wouldn't have known. Oh, the dichotomy that is roofing.
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1: It's a great coffee song, that. 4.5 minutes long. And you can go make a coffee. I haven't, but I'm just looking at it thinking, oh, it's a long song, that is. What's with Dave Lee Roth, eh? He went from Van Halen, went from one of the best guitarists in the world, if not the, Eddie Van Halen, doing Jump and Panama and Hot for Teacher, Jamie's Crying, and he went to Just a Gigolo and Just Like Paradise. And what's going on, Dave? And then, of course, he went from Eddie Van Halen to Stevie Vai. God. Those who are not into rock guitarists are going, what's Torby on about now? So I'll stop. Interested in more of that. Torby's Rock Show on a Tuesday and a Sunday. Yeah, there you go. Anyway, good morning. It's the Torby's Breakfast Show, 25 minutes past 7. I thought I'd do the weather for you. That's all right, like, you know. Well, today is going to be sunny. If you're looking out your window at your door at the minute or opening your curtains wide, then you will see that it is beautiful and sunshine, not a cloud in the sky. There's no chance of rain. Not now, anyway. We're going to have a high today of 14 or 15 degrees at the most. There's a slight west-northwesterly wind bringing the temperature down by just a degree. It's not a major wind at all. Tonight, there's a 95% chance of rain from about 9, 10 o'clock onwards.

0: to clear up in the afternoon. In fact, tomorrow afternoon and into Saturday, there's a 50% chance of rain all day on Saturday. Sunday, there isn't, though. Sunday's going to be, it's down a 20% chance of rain on Sunday. But the temperatures are the ones you've got to look out for. It's going to be 10, 11 degrees on Sunday. Same at 13, 14 degrees on Saturday, and it's going to get... yeah, colder on Sunday, into Monday, a bit cloudy on Monday, but then Tuesday and Wednesday back up to 17, 18 degrees. Oh, it is a one, isn't it? We can't tell. But today, let's concentrate on today, shall we? Sunny. Clouds going to increase as we get into the afternoon, and around tea time, there's going to be a 70 to 90% chance of a little bit of rain. And then overnight it goes up to 95%. So there you go. Anything else comes in, I will let you know. And I'm sure that Lee on Friday, Biff on Saturday and Dan on Sunday will update you as to weather as it changes. Roads are looking all right. I have to say, I think there was a little bit of frost on the car this morning. Not frosty that I had to scrape it off, but it just seemed a little bit cold. You know, you get dew on your car in the morning sometimes and it's a little bit cold and frosty. I think there was a little bit on the car this morning. And our heating came on. Our heating hasn't come on since, I don't know, March probably. But it came on its own and went, oh, hang on a second, Torb, it's below such and such in your house. So I'm going to turn on, and it did. Yay, thanks, heating. But it only comes on for an hour, till I get up, and then I'm out of the house, and it goes off, and goes, Torb, it's like nose, and I've walked out the front door. Roads are looking okay, M6 is looking okay, north and southbound. A500, yeah, that's all right too. A little bit of build-up of traffic at Torque roundabout there as it joins the A34 joins the A500. And as the A50 joins the A500. You can go down the A500 and join the M6 without any bother at the minute. There's not so much traffic around. Anything else changes, of course, we will let you know. And if you're stuck in a traffic jam that I don't know about and it's legal and safe, then send me a text, send me a WhatsApp, send me a message, and go on the website and click on the button that says contact the studio and you can contact me for free. This is Sabrina Carpenter. She's on a house tour.
1: Take your shoes off.
0: Take your shoes off. 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
0: She did say take your shoes off. 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Do we take shoes off? I think we do, don't we? Pay thousands for carpets, of course you take your shoes off. You don't know what you're stepping in outside. That's a whole different, but we've opened up a whole bowl of worms with that one, haven't we?

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1: Good morning, Maggie. Wham, The Edge of Heaven there, and Sabrina Carpenter before that, and House Tour.
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1: Then looking up at this fluff and nutter nonsense. Do you know what? There's a photograph here. The fluff and nutter is a sandwich, essentially. You can make variations on it. The cookie, or the biscuits, as we call them. Where you bake a peanut butter biscuit, and then you put marshmallow in the middle, and it goes all squidgy and stuff. But there's a sandwich here, and it's traditionally made with white bread. And there's a layer of peanut butter and a layer of marshmallow fluff. It's not like marshmallow, it's marshmallow fluff. Apparently you can buy marshmallow fluff. And I'm looking at the tub it comes in, and I have seen it. I don't know where. It probably be in one of those fancy food sections of a supermarket. But there it is anyway. Now, the white sandwich looks okay, and I did say earlier on, could it go in an oatcake? Could you have marshmallow and peanut butter in an oatcake, and what would it be like? I mean, any oatcake aficionados out there, do they go to oatcake shops that sell this nonsense, or am I making it all up? Anyway, there is a picture of some fluffernutter, let's just call it what it is, inside some French bread. You know, like eggy bread, where they dip it in egg and then, put it in a frying pan. And the marshmallow and the peanut butter is just melting down it, and it just looks, oh my lord. It looks like a sweet, like a posh bread and butter pudding. Now, I mean, it's bread and butter pudding season now. If for me anyway, we're coming up to Christmas, and I always make a bread and butter pudding, but I use those, not pan tens, what they called, you know, them like Italian like loafy things that you always get in a tin at Christmas, what are they called? Panettone, not a pan ten, that's what you wash your hair with, isn't it? Yeah, panettone. If you get a panettone, it doesn't matter how old they are, chop them up into chunks, stick them in a bowl, pour custard over. Oh, tell you what, now I've just thought, what if I spread the panettone chunks with some peanut butter and then just suck some random marshmallows in there, and then the custard, would it be too squidgy and too sickly, maybe too sweet? Well, there might be if I poured like golden syrup on it. Golden syrup. Do you remember? That's a thing from the past, isn't it? Golden syrup. Your nan always had a tin of golden syrup in the cupboard for making cakes and that, didn't she? Nan, can I have a spoon? Can I have a golden syrup sandwich? I remember going to my nan's house and having a golden syrup sandwich. Can I have a golden syrup butty, nan? Just bread and butter with some golden syrup on it. She sprinkled some sugar on it as if it isn't sweet enough. Quite a few things that are old-fashioned things that are something in the news as well. Stoke-on-Trent man declares himself bankrupt after son leaves the immersion heater on. Remember the acoustic immersion on. I know Peter Kay goes on about it, but it's true, isn't it? The big light. I read this as well. This is funny. There were some houses. I mean, when I was growing up, I used to share a bedroom with my brother. I don't know about you, maybe you had two or three brothers. You know, there's some families in our school that had eight or nine brothers. You know, yeah. And they share bedrooms. And yet your living room was like a telly up the corner and a suite in there. And then you'd leave it at night, wouldn't you? It'd be empty. You'd be cramped into a bedroom, like sharing a bedroom, but your living room would be empty. In your back room. We had a back room in our house. It just had a table in it. In case for when people come round. Not used. Me and my brother were sharing a bedroom, and then we had a room downstairs that wasn't being used. What's it all about? And the phone. Do you remember your phone? Well, let's talk about your phone in a minute. Okay, I'm going to go all nostalgic on you now. I'll tell you what I'll do. Let's get some nostalgic music on it. Okay. You won't know this if you're under... I know, if you're under... Well, Dan was 34 yesterday, so if you're under 34, you might not remember this. There used to be one phone in a house. Wasn't there anything you could put in your pocket? Oh, no, no, no, no. Your phone used to sit on its own very special table. In the hall. Yeah, not in the living room. No, no, you couldn't just sit there in the comfort of your living room and answer the phone or make phone calls. You had to go into the hall. There were two books, always two books next to the phone. The telephone directory and the yellow pages. The hallway, by the way, was always the coldest room in the house. which is where your phone was, which is where you stood up thinking, why am I standing in the coldest room in the house answering the phone? And there was no such thing then as, hello, are you interested in PPI? No. If you didn't know the person on the other end of the phone, they'd usually be going, they were called heavy breathers. And there was always a little cash tin next to the phone where you could put your tuppence. Can I use your phone? Please, yeah, but put 2p in the box. I will do. Remember? Aww. It was colder inside than it was outside when you were on the phone in the hall. But we all did it, didn't we? Yeah, we did. This is Thiegel's Lark the Nost. We're talking about them in a bit as well. And your favourite driving songs of all time. Could even make a rock show of it. Or maybe not.

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David Grant and Jackie Graham, and Could It Be I'm Falling In Love? It is coming up to 8 minutes to 8 minutes to eight. Oh, my goodness, have a lie in you. 8 minutes to eight on Thursday, the 8th of October, 2026. You're waking up to a lovely, sunshiny morning, but it's going to be quite cool today with a high of only 14 degrees. Rain creeping in tonight with a chance of rain. You're going to be waking up to rain tomorrow before it clears up on Friday. Might be a day for doing the lawns today rather than tomorrow, if they're dry enough, of course.

I know it's kind of unusual, but I'm doing to do a mixture today. I'm going to do you a Torby's television teaser on a Thursday and a 1 second challenge on a Thursday. So what we do on Monday and Tuesday, I'm going to do today. And if you know the answer to one of them or both of them, if you get in touch with us, I'll put you in the draw tomorrow for the Six Towns Radio goodies. How about that? And the goodies that are available, I'm not making it all up, but winners do get goodies, I promise you. Anyway, I'm going to give you a 1 second challenge and a Toby's television teaser. Now, these are easy because I figured, well, you know, it's a Thursday. Let's have a bit of an ease into it. So if you know what these are, get in touch with us. On the usual methods, you can WhatsApp us, you can text us, you can email us. But the easiest way by far is if you've got the app on your phone or on the website, then just click contact the studio. Your message comes straight through to me. And I'll play. Easy as that. How about that? Now, these, like I said, are easy. On a bean, what's it like? But these are just too easy, I think. But here you go. Here's your first one. Then this is the 1 second challenge. Any idea what that is? Yeah, you do. You know what that is, don't you? Another one bites the dust. Do-do-do, do-do. Another one bites the dust. It's not another one bites the dust, obviously, but it does sound a bit like that, doesn't it? Any idea what that one is? If you have, get in touch with us. And here is the TV theme. Very dragon-like, isn't it? Got that feel to it, hasn't it? Any idea what this is? Well, if you have, then get in touch with us and you could be in the draw for the Six Towns Radio goodies. There you go. Any ideas? Get in touch with us. Here's your 1 second challenge again. Yeah, you know what that is. I'm not even going to go into that anymore because that's dead easy today, isn't it? Now, tomorrow would have been John Lennon's birthday. I'm sure Lee will be making reference to that in the breakfast show in the morning. You know how old he would have been. In fact, I'll do it on the birthdays. So it's up to you to find out between now and then how old John Lennon would have been tomorrow. 86. I'm just, what, 86? Really? Yeah, 86. Taylor Swift is on track to end the Beatles' reign of having the most Billboard number ones next year. Thanks to her latest track, Patient Zero, debuting in at number one, Taylor now has 16 chart toppers, just four behind the Fab Four. She's also only three behind Mariah Carey. Rumours are rife that Taylor will release a special 20th anniversary edition of her self-titled debut album, as well as her 13th album before the end of 2027. And with the life of Showgirl giving her three number one singles, it's not hard to see that both of these records could come up trumps. Trumps. It's a funny word, isn't it? I'm sorry, I'm a child. Having had 11 Hot 100 number ones in the 2020s, she also widens her lead over Drake and Ariana Grande. I was watching an interview with Phil Collins yesterday on YouTube. And he was on about his spat, as it were, and I'm using that thing with my fingers, with Noel Gallagher. He said, because they're going in for the, they're getting inducted into the Rock and Roll Hall of Fame together. And he said, I haven't really got a spat with Noel Gallagher. And the interviewer said, yeah, but you've sold 120 million albums, and he's just sold 2 million. You know, as a solo artist. I mean, Phil Collins, there's three people that have sold over 100 million albums as a solo artist. He's one of them. Paul McCartney's another. So, you know, I mean, there's no doubt in the talent or popularity of the bloke. And he said, yeah, I've sold 120 million albums and Noel's only sold two. He said, yeah, but people don't buy records anymore. Back in the 80s and the 70s, when he was big, as it were, people bought albums. People don't buy albums anymore, now, do they? They don't sit down and listen to an album and open the gatefold sleeve and read all the words as they're being sung. Now, they just download a song they like, and that's it. All right, OK, we're coming up to 8 o'clock, and I'll stop. See what I did? Stop. Wasted. I'm going to make a coffee. Leave me alone.

0: across Stoke-on-Trent and Newcastle-under-Lyme, on DAB, online and on mobile. 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
1: The Prime Minister heads to Berlin today, launching a new joint security partnership to counter sabotage and cyber attacks. He'll meet German Chancellor Friedrich Merz for the first time, agreeing to share information and coordinate to detect and disrupt threats, particularly from Russia. Marie Curie is urging the government for a funded palliative care strategy that's more accessible. Their call is supported by celebrities including former EastEnders actor Larry Lamb and screenwriter Russell T Davies. Toby North is from Marie Curie.
2: And with people living longer and with more complex health conditions, demand for palliative and end-of-life care is only growing. So we are calling on the government to take action now. It needs to happen because of that rising need, as well as the crisis that we see.
1: Israel have closed the British consulate in East Jerusalem today in retaliation for the UK's ban on trade with illegal West Bank settlements. The UK government made the announcement a month ago today. Unless an agreement is reached, the consulate will lose its diplomatic status. And Google Maps will now show nearby fuel prices. The government have called it a game changer. From Radio News Sub, I'm Frankie Hairsine.
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1: 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Love is in the air.
0: Oh. Kind of a dancey song, whether you want it to be or not, isn't it? It is 7 minutes past eight on Thursday, the 8th of October, 2026. It's the Toby's Breakfast Show live here on Six Towns Radio. I hope you're well. It's a sunny day out there at the minute, but it's a bit cool. 13 or 14 degrees today. Not a lot at all. I know. Yeah, it's one of them, isn't it? You have to stick with it, I suppose, and just, you know, put a jumper on or something. I've still got my shorts and t-shirt, and I'm going to try and hang on till the, well, till at least next week. It's going to be 17 or 18 degrees next Monday and Tuesday. It's going to get warmer again after the cold weekend, so I think we'll be back into shorts and t-shirt next, maybe, I don't know. I will, but I'm comfy anyway. I don't mind wearing trousers or jeans, or, you know, I do like the freedom of shorts. Yeah, I'll look forward to February, March, April, you know, into April when the sun comes out. Yes, shorts. I'm not one of those that goes, gets a tinny and tucks my t-shirt into my waistband and walks off down Tunstall High Street. No. Mate, I swear down, I've got a tinny on the... No, I'm not one of them. James has just texted me. Morning to you, James. He said, John Paul Young, Love is in the Air. He says that him and his wife, Polly, learnt the cha-cha-cha to Love is in the Air 30 years ago. When he says 30 years ago, I am to know. I've got CCTV of him attending dance classes with them the last week. And for some reason, he switched roles and he's wearing a tutu. I don't know why, but morning to you, James. I'm sorry, I'm really kidding. I'll see you. Well, I don't know. Yeah, see you around. Tonight or tomorrow, I don't know. Let's have a look what's happening in the newspaper show. If you're heading down to the newsstands of the newsagents and you want to see what's on the newspapers this morning, let's have a look at what's happening in the front pages. The boy racers risking lives for kicks and clicks. This is boy racers who are doing daft things with cars to just get views on YouTubes and TikToks and things like that. That's in the front page of the Mail. Kemi's family home pledge. Tories promise no stamp duty when you buy your house, no mansion tax when you're living in it, and no inheritance tax when the time comes to pass it on. I quite like that. Yeah, I'm having that. The Eye have gone with young people should get ADHD help even without diagnosis. The Daily Telegraph, we're ready for the fight. Kemi Badenoch says that the Tories will abolish inheritance tax as she takes the battle to Andy Burnham. The Times, that Tories will make you better off. Okay. The Guardian, special education overhaul under threat amid surge in applications. That's in The Guardian. And there's also a picture of rugby star Sir Kevin, who raised millions for MND there. This is a picture of him and Prince William at Windsor Castle there. The Star, like, come on. Katie Price, I'll make you a star. Message to teen girl. At ex-hubby trial sensation. Thank you for that, Daily Star. Daily Mirror, reform not dodgy, says reform. Internal investigation into donation finds that no rules have been broken through their own investigation. Okay, fair enough. Daily Express, Kemi says nobody will ever pay death tax on family homes. Financial Times have gone with something very similar, as have the Metro as well, so... Let's have a look at what's happening in Stoke-on-Trent, shall we? Sumare credits togetherness for Stoke's revival. Nay bother, a horse hoisted out of a ditch. A horse, massive horse, like a shire horse type thing, called Snowy. A 23-year-old horse got stuck in a ditch in Wetley Rocks. There's a picture here of a tractor dragging it out by its straps. And then there's a picture of Snowy later in the stable with a blanket on, looking very sorry for itself, going, oh, I need some food in there. Oh, I was just stuck in a ditch and it was a bit, what's it? That's probably not Snowy's voice. I don't know what Snowy's voice goes like, but it's probably something like that. There's another story about the... I mentioned this yesterday. It's two lads who are going around all the defibrillators in Stoke-on-Trent to raise money for, yes, more defibrillators, saying to trying to save more lives. Great story, that one, if you have a look at that one. And hands-on lessons prepare students for the future career, and students... teachers say more practical lessons help students prepare for the future. The vocational training centres have said your woodworking shops, art shops, things like that certainly help people as they move into the future rather than other lessons. I mean, I'm an advocate of that. I did all my, when I went to the sixth form, I did cooking, I did woodwork, I did art, I did technical drawing, I did all those subjects that, you know, I used my hands and used my brain and so on. Physics, sciences, all that, I couldn't get my head around, but the practical things like that, I actually could. And I have to say, I've made more furniture than I have looked at the periodic table. But it's horses for courses, I suppose, unless you're stuck in a ditch in Wetley Rocks. This is Ian Dury, with or without the blockheads, and he's hitting you with his rhythm stick.
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0: across Stoke-on-Trent, Newcastle-under-Lyme and beyond. 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
1: It's time for Five from the Last 50 on the Talby's Breakfast Show. Can you believe this was 50 years ago?

song Paul McCartney wrote after John Lennon was asked, what do you think about Paul's solo career? And John said, it's great if you just like silly love songs. So Paul McCartney wrote silly love songs. What's wrong with that? Oh, how do you sleep? And of course, mentioned it earlier on, John Lennon's birthday tomorrow. Would have been 86. Goodness me. I'm sure Lee will make mention of that on his breakfast show tomorrow here at Six Towns Radio.

Had a few guesses on the competition today. Somebody said, is the TV theme Game of Thrones or House of Dragon? No. No, it's really not. We have had some correct answers, though. If you know what this is, get in touch with us here at the studio. Email, WhatsApp, whatever you want. 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Get yourself in the draw for free Six Downs Radio goodies. We won't bombard you with spam emails or anything like that. We'll just put you in the draw. Give you some Six Downs Radio goodies if you're drawn out. So as it's a Thursday, and I haven't got Nikki's Wet Wednesday whistle here because I haven't got Nikki here, I'm giving you two. So that's the TV theme.

0: There's been a poll released, so the results of a poll have been released as to what our top 10 driving songs are for us Brits. Songs that we either turn up when we're in the car or go, oh yeah, tune. And it just encourages us to drive safely and drive happily. And you'd be surprised, actually, at some of them. Some of these songs are like their first time in these driving polls. There's always the standards on there. Living on a Prayer, Bon Jovi, that's always in there. Sometimes On the Road Again, so, you know, like that. Or Born to be Wild, things like songs like that in there. I read you the top 10 songs that people have voted in the UK as their top 10 driving songs. I think you might be a little bit surprised. Number 10, Shut Up and Drive, Rihanna. I mean, who have they interviewed? People who've just passed their test. But you know, but it's your choice, it's not mine, so who am I to argue? Number 9, this song, Watermelon Sugar by Harry Styles. I'm not sure it's a driving song, is it? I mean, listen. Watermelon Sugar. Well, no. Number 8, this is more like it. Highway to Hell, AC/DC. I'm on a highway to hell. That's more like it, isn't it? Isn't it, please? In the Air Tonight, Phil Collins. Man, that's a slow song. 6, Go Your Own Way, Fleetwood Mac. Number 5, Living on a Prayer, Bon Jovi, Never Lets Us Down. So what's in at number 4? Don Henley, The Boys of Summer. Okay. Number 3. Oh, now number 3. See, I did click on this. Number 3 is Miley Cyrus. We were good. And Flowers. We were gone. Driving song. Kind of dream that can't be sold. Okay. We were right. Oh, I'm not knocking it. I like Miley Cyrus. I like the song. Built a home and watched. But top 10 driving songs. No, the top 3 driving songs. I didn't want to leave you. I didn't want to lie. Started to cry, but then remember. I'm driving down the M6. No, I'm sorry. I'll buy number 2 then. This is a driving song, isn't it? The Boss. But number 1. I mean, is it? I mean, it's a tune, isn't it? It's a singy-songy tune. I suppose it keeps you company for 6.5 minutes. But driving song? Welcome. Maybe if you're driving down a long desert highway and with a cool wind in your hair, maybe, in California. Eagles, Hotel California, the top driving song as voted for by us Brits. What about Millennium or Let Me Entertain You or something by Robbie? Oh, actually, no trouble. We've had enough of that Robbie lot of the house, though. No, we haven't. Well, like traditional songs like this one, the most. Shame on you. And you know what? I might put, if I need a coffee in the next hour and a half, I could put Hotel California on. California on. Go and boil the kettle from fresh and make me coffee and get back down here in time. On a dark desert highway, cool wind in my head. Old Don Feller and Joe Walsh. Go on, lads. I do like the Eagles, but. Or just Eagles, sorry. Eagles. I do like Eagles. Driving song, I'm just not sure. I saw a shimmering light. Anyway, it wasn't my poll, it was your poll.
1: 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Can you believe this was 40 years ago?
0: 40 years ago for this. Robert Palmer, Addicted to Love.

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2: 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Can you believe this was 30 years ago?

0: Can you believe that was 30 years ago? Cooler Shaker and Tap Vibe. Before that, from 40 years ago, Robert Palmer, Addicted to Love. The next one's from 20 years ago, and you'll think, nah, 20 years, no. Singer's not even 20, but I tells you it's the truth. And why are you playing this song, Toby? Marvin Gaye, Let's Get It On. Okay, hold on to your lug nuts, everyone. Especially you ladies. Football giant Paul Gascoigne can now officially sell sports bras bearing his name after it was officially recognised as a trademark. Gazza, who is 59, now has exclusive naming rights to more than 100 items, including underwear and sports underwear, such as sports bras and gentlemen's underwear apparel. Since we got to be the ex-Newcastle United and Spurs star Leek had the application to register his full name and signature application in the UK Intellectual Properties Office, and it was approved. The application comes after he launched a clothing range in July, including hoodies featuring the Euro 96 dentist chair celebration. I was there at that game. Paul previously trademarked his name and his nickname after Italian 90, but they expired. A fresh application for the word Gazza is ongoing. I hope he doesn't spell it wrong and just use one Z. That's a trademark Gazza, there might be a whole different load of hell up, aren't there? You, baby, anyway, ladies, if you want Gazza on your bra, then, you can imagine that, Blinking Ink, things you say on the radio, I don't know. Anyway, this next song is from 20 years ago. I can't quite believe it. 20 years.
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0: 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Oh no! Lily Allen, making me smile. Please be the clean radio version. I don't want the sack just yet.

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1: Emergency paging. It's about now on a Thursday. We usually have Dr. Z in, isn't it? No, she hasn't been for a few weeks. But we do look forward to Dr. Z coming back and answering your questions, because I'm still getting questions in for Doc. So Zainab, good morning to you and to the family. I hope you're well if you're listening in. We have one particular question that keeps coming up back and back again and again, and I've resisted the temptation to ask you. Maybe next time when you're in with me and Mrs. T, I'll ask you the question. So thanks to everybody who's had a little go at the 1 second challenge and the TV theme, the Toby's TV television teaser on a Tuesday. A few right answers and a few wrong answers. All your right answers will go into the 6 Towns Radio. It's kind of the bucket, I suppose, that I dip out of and pick out a winner. And there are winners, and there are I can put you in touch with people who've taken home 6 Towns Radio goodies and gone, yeah, that's really nice, thanks, Tob. That's all right, that's what we're here for. Giving a little go of that in a minute. After 9 o'clock, we've got Rob's Record of the Week and the birthdays coming up. But you know what's happening as well on 6 Towns Radio. If you're looking out the window this morning, you'll see bright blue skies. That's how it's going to be until sort of the afternoon when crowd creeps in. More cloud arriving around tea time and the chance of a shower into the night. And we'll be waking up to a shower in the morning. High of only 13 or 14 degrees today. It's going to be slightly warmer tomorrow, 15 or 16 degrees, but the chance of rain more tomorrow. Dying out on Saturday, but the temperature going down to 13 or 14 degrees Saturday and Sunday. I'm picking back, we're going Monday on Tuesday. The roads are looking okay, typical rush hour stuff. The kids are just about to go into school now. So as parents make their way home and people go off to work, then the roads will be clearing at the moment. Slightly snarled up around the train station around Stoke-on-Trent, in Stoke there. And Newcastle, if you're on the ring road around Newcastle, that's pretty busy. Everyone else is looking A-rate at the minute. M6 is moving, A500 is moving, the A50 is moving. If you're stuck in a traffic, and I haven't mentioned it, then do let me know. And I'll pass it on to the good people of Stoke-on-Trent. Got stuff ready for you in the next hour as well. I had a couple of texts in as well about the driving songs. Miley Cyrus and Rihanna, Shut Up and Drive. Some people say, actually, they're all right, they are, too. And songs that they'd suggest to add into the driving songs. I might, you could do a rock driving song special on the rock show, couldn't I? Top three rock driving songs. I'm bound to get somebody saying, Don't Stop Me Now by McFly. Aren't I Kelly? Yeah, you know you are. So I'll give you another little go on the Toys television teaser and the stuff like that. Yeah, okay then. This is the 1 second challenge. Any idea what that is? Get your answers in. I'm going to be telling you in about 15, 20 minutes time, so get your answers in before then. Any idea what that is? And this is the TV theme. It's not, I've had several people saying, is it Game of Thrones or House of the Dragon? Or a derivative thereof? No, it's not. JJJ, whatever his name is, I can't remember. Bobby Turner. So get your answers in the next 20 minutes or so, and I'll put you in the draw if you are correct. This next song is for Lee, who was a poorly boy last week, but he was back for his A&E show on Monday and Tuesday. And, of course, he's covering Breakfast in the Morning. Just for you, Lee. It's Arctic Monkeys.

0: this is Francis Rossi of Status Quo, and you're listening to Six Towns Radio. I should be on the radio, really. Honestly, I should.
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3: The Prime Minister is in Berlin today for his first meeting with the German Chancellor, agreeing on a new partnership to counter attacks, particularly from Russia. They'll also discuss support for Ukraine and instability in the Middle East. Famous faces have shared their experiences of losing loved ones as they call on Andy Burnham to improve palliative care across the country. They're backing a campaign by Marie Curie urging a funded strategy in the UK to make sure end-of-life care is accessible for everyone. Toby North is from the charity.
4: The UK government has promised to publish a plan to improve palliative care this autumn. They call a modern service framework for palliative and end-of-life care. But we believe without the funding to deliver it, little will change.
3: Scotland could cut the most extreme homelessness within just 2 years. That's according to a new report. More than 1,000 people are estimated to be sleeping rough every night, while nearly 20,000 are in temporary accommodation. And Tyson Fury and Anthony Joshua are set for a 1 a.m. ring walkout in their highly anticipated heavyweight clash. It's expected to take place on the 11th of December at the Principality Stadium in Cardiff. From Radio News Hub, I'm Frankie Hess. Sign.
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8: Good morning, everybody. It is the Toby's Breakfast Show live here on Six Towns Radio. I hope you're all well. And I hope you're having a great day. It is a Thursday today. I'm not with you tomorrow. Lee's with you tomorrow. I'm sure he'll be, as I mentioned earlier on, paying tribute to the fact it would have been John Lennon's 86th birthday. I know. Tomorrow, and Lee's a big Beatles fan, so he will be making mention of that, I'm sure. I might have him in the birthdays as well. I might have a little bit of a tribute to him a bit later on. But it's time for Rob's Record of the Week. Morning to you, Rob. Morning, Rob's friends and family and everybody over in Blythebridge and beyond. You've requested a Rihanna song this week, and this, I'm looking on the computer. There are so many Rihanna songs that I could play. I mean, you requested, obviously, Diamond. Great song. So's Umbrella, So's Only Girl, Don't Stop the Music. There's just so many songs. I'm throwing a couple back at you. And today is no exception. This is one of the songs, if you were listening earlier on, that appears in the top 10 driving songs for us Brits and top 10 songs that we like. So I'm going to introduce the song that you wanted, which was Diamond, and then I'm going to play a song that featured in the top 10 driving songs of all time, Rob.
9: To Brett and Nikki, it's your pal Rob from Blythebridge. I hope you are both well. It was my son of the kids. It's Rihanna, a shine like a diamond. Enjoy me up.

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1: 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Some funk. 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

Oh, Robbie, and let me entertain you. It is 12 minutes past 9 on Thursday, the 8th of October, 2026. Looking up Stanley Street, there's blue sky, there's no cloud. It's going to change a bit later on. We're going to get some cloud coming in around tea time, or certainly late afternoon into tea time, with a bit of rain this evening if you're unlucky. And it looks like you might be unlucky as well, because it says that there's a 90% chance here in Stoke-on-Trent and Newcastle-on-the-Lyme of you having some rain. Bad news for me. So I've got buckets all over the house collecting water as it falls through the ceiling, unfortunately. I know. Yeah, Bobby Rufus is going to be coming. He promised me he would, and I'm sure he do will. Now the kids are at school, I can do you a bit of a problem here. If you've got a problem you want me to solve, we'll give you some direct advice on them. Do write in, dear Toby. My girlfriend said our engagement ring I bought her was way too extravagant, and she insisted I return it. I'm 37 and she's 35. I don't know why that's relevant. I spent 10 grand on a beautiful diamond ring. Cuckoo! 2 weeks later, I still haven't had a refund. And now she thinks I'm deceiving her about how much it cost. I was so hurt. We ended up having a row, during which she told me that she couldn't trust me. The next day, she sent me a text saying our relationship was over. I'm devastated because I sacrificed my promising career and moved away from friends and family to an area I have no idea about. I did it to be with her, but now she has never, ever really trusted me. I desperately tried to get her back, but my text went unread. She just ignores me. And on top of it all, she now has got an harassment order against me. I'm isolated and heartbroken over a misunderstanding. What should I do? Pack whatever you can, my mate. Into a case, into your car, and go home. And leave her, if this did, something under boiling, want their ear. Thanks for the engagement. Thanks for the 10 grand engagement ring. It's just a bit too extravagant. You take it back. Oh, by the way, I don't want to see you anymore, and here's an harassment warning. Cuckoo. Yeah, you want to walk away from that one, my mate, and very, very quickly. Engagement rings that cost 10 grand can cause harassments and split-ups, that is. Park life. Okay, so perhaps it doesn't go a bit like that, but you know what I mean. This is Blur and Parkline. And that was Ask Toby.

0: across Stoke-on-Trent, Newcastle-under-Lyme and beyond. This is Six Towns Radio.
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0: Hello from Pet Shop Boys. Had a visitor in the studio. Morning to you, TC. He's gone. Thought he might sit down for five, but anyway, things to do, people to see. 24 minutes past nine, Thursday the 8th of October 2026. Time to give you the answer to Toby's television teaser and the 1 second challenge. Everybody got that right. You will go into the draw for the 6 times 8 degrees. So what were they then? Any ideas? No? Come on, the last one. That was your 1 second challenge. A lot of people getting that one right. More people getting it right than wrong. It was Edwin Collins in his first incarnation of Orange Juice. And the song was Rip It Up. Once again, congrats to everybody who got that right. And I mentioned earlier on that he had a bigger hit, didn't he, later on? Never met a girl like you before. I think Edwin Collins, he was quite poorly at one point, and he kind of forgot all his songs and forgot his guitaring and stuff and had to learn again, so I think he's fine now. I hope he's fine now. So that was it. If you got that right, you're in the draw, and the TV theme wasn't Game of Thrones. It was Claudia the Fringe Winkleman and Traitors, of course. Claudia the Fringe. Sounds like a wrestling name, doesn't it? Ladies and gentlemen, let's get ready to rumble! The Fringe! The Fringe Races. Gerbil. Apparently it's on tomorrow now, or is it tonight? I don't know. I'm missing an episode. I've got to watch last week's episode before I watch this week's. I know that. Because Mrs. D insists I watch it, but it's Deal or No Deal with people. I know, I'm not going to be popular with that one. Here's the birthdays. If it's your birthday today, happy birthday to you. You share it with these people. Got a few today. And I'm going to start with 2-in-1. How are you going to do that, Toby? 2-in-1. Well, it's two people's birthday from Cool and the Gang.
1: Oh, yeah. What a night.
0: First one,

would have been 74 today. And Robert Cool Bell, Mr. Cool himself from Cool and the Gang, is 76 today. Happy birthday to you. So we've got a couple more on the birthdays today. This one, I've actually played him this morning, but I didn't announce it was his birthday because I didn't want you cheating and when you're looking it up. Today I don't feel like doing anything. Bruno Mars. Mr. Hernandez himself. His name's not Mars. Don't feel like picking up my phones. How old is he today? Seems to have more hits than what's it, Auntie?

my Snuggie. Click to empty. Today, Bruno Mars is 41 today. Oh, yes, I said it. I said it. Happy birthday, Bruno Mars, 41 today. Okay, playing the Beatles, and this man played a guitar for quite some time with Paul McCartney. And before that, he was in the Average White Bands. Hamish Stewart. Guitar, singer, songwriter. How old is Hamish today?

Amy Stewart today is 77. Happy birthday, Hamish. 77 today. This one's got an appropriate name. Aaron Love. I know, Aaron Love. One of the original members of the Stylistics. I'll give you a clue. He's the same age as somebody we've already mentioned.

Aaron Love today is. He's the same age as Hamish Stewart. He's 77 today. I'll say one of the original members. He could be a hanger-on, but I think he's the original member. Like the, you know, like the Drifters, like 1,000 members, isn't there anymore? They, like, the original Drifters aren't in a club in Ibiza. You know, it's one of them. I really don't know. Anyway, happy birthday to you, Aaron Love. Two more. Sheila Ferguson. You know Sheila Ferguson. I play her songs ever such a lot. Especially during winter when it gets down to 3 degrees. She's the lead singer and the tall one in the middle that King Charles liked. Sheila Ferguson.

0: How old is she today? Well, today, Sheila.
1: When will we share precious moments?
0: It's 79.
1: Will I have to wait?
0: And we got one more today. I said we got one more. Now, this is for tomorrow. Tomorrow would have been this man's 86th birthday. Yeah, John Winston Lennon.

Well, not in tomorrow, but Lee's in, and I'm sure Lee, being a Beatles fan that he is, will be making mention of the fact that it's John Lennon's birthday tomorrow. Oh, would have been. And he would have been 86. What in the world are you thinking of? I know. He wasn't the oldest in the Beatles. Ringo was the oldest by a couple of months, but Ringo, John, Paul, and then George. It's up to you. 86, goodness me. Anyway, happy birthday tomorrow, John Lennon. And if it's your birthday today, happy birthday from everybody here at Six Towns Radio. Hope you have a great day. It's the Police. No, they're not knocking on the door or anything. This is the Police. And Roxette. Excuse me, Roxanne.

0: 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So join me, Nikki T, on the Happy Hour, only on Six Towns Radio.
1: Nikki T's Happy Hour is on tomorrow afternoon. And Nikki's Weekend Rewind is on Sunday afternoon as well. 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A Weekend Rewind show as she takes you back to the 80s, 90s and beyond. Don't forget to rest of the day on Six Towns Radio. I've got some great music lined up for you in the next hour or so. The Rewind chart shows 1 and 3. Well, the takeover shows happen. It's a Thursday, of course. It's all a big surprise. You never know what might happen. Johnny F, join John for 2 hours of great music and chat between 7 and 9, where he plays everything from reggae to jazz to funk and everything in between. Simon Edwards rounds the evening off between 9 and 11 tonight with his own eclectic mix of stuff. Great music and chat as well with Simon between 9 and 11. I have the weekend off, of course. Lee's in for breakfast tomorrow morning. Biff's in on Saturday and Dan Townley in on Sunday. I really don't know what's happening with Mrs. T's shifts next week, so I don't know if I'm in on my own. Or she's back with you with a vengeance. Well, we might have some guests in, you never know. These guests have been promising to come in, so maybe they'll come in next week. In fact, I know we've got guests next Thursday, because I've just scheduled them in. Being very specific about it and all that. So thanks for keeping it 60. Everybody who entered the competitions throughout the week, you will be put in the draw, and I'll let you know if your name is drawn out of the hat tomorrow. So don't worry, if you want, I'll get stuff to you, I promise you. And there's loads of people who are multiple winners, actually, so you know, all you've got to do is enter. You've got to be in it to win it, as my missus always used to say in that. How do you get on all these game shows? Well, you apply for them. Oh, I never thought of that. Yeah, okay. It's as easy as that. It's going to be a largely sunny day today with only highs of 14 degrees. Rain creeping in towards the evening, though. But you'd be all right without a coat. All right, Midge, calm down. I'm still talking and here you are, if you was. I'm going to leave you with Midge Oren, If I Was, and some great songs between now and the next presenter. Have a great day and keep it 60. Thank you. I'll see you on Monday.

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Now where do we go? 2 hours of me every Monday and Tuesday around your lunchtime, 1 till 3. 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
1: A serving member of the Royal Navy has been charged with spying. Jules Eatybridge has more.
2: Teddy Young, who is 24, will appear at Westminster Magistrates Court later today, accused of obtaining protected information which could benefit an unknown foreign power. That's according to the Metropolitan Police. He was arrested at his home in Bedfordshire on Tuesday by counter-terrorism police. The Met say the arrest and charges are not connected to the recent investigation into the incident at RAF Fairford.
1: The Prime Minister is in Berlin today for his first meeting with the German Chancellor, agreeing on a new partnership to counter attacks, particularly from Russia. They'll also discuss support for Ukraine and instability in the Middle East. Christa Pike, who survived two execution attempts last week, is said to be angry and confused after waking up. The 50-year-old was sentenced to death in 1995 and was given two lethal injections before going to hospital. Her lawyers say it was their understanding she'd be taken off life support earlier this week. And you can now check fuel prices on Google Maps. The government say it's a game changer. That's the latest from Radio News Hub. I'm Frankie Hersine.
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Hi everybody, it's me, Torby, from the Six Towns Radio Breakfast Show, inviting you to join me every weekday from 7am. I know it's early, but I'm going to wake you with some great music, some great chat, and maybe the odd special guest. So why not wake up with the bright... Bleh. But not another take again. These things never go right. You know, I could spend a load of time doing these jingles, but I'm just going to tell you, it's a great show. Listening from 7am, you will not be disappointed.

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It's 2 hours where we'll look at anything and everything to do with the worlds of music, film, television, and popular culture. 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
1: Police say a serving member of the Royal Navy has been charged with spying. Jules Utybridge has more.
2: The Metropolitan Police say Teddy Young, who is 24, will appear at Westminster Magistrates Court later, accused of obtaining protected information which could benefit an unnamed foreign power. He was arrested by counter-terrorism police at his home in Bedfordshire on Tuesday. Police say the arrest and charges are not connected with the recent investigation into the incident at RAF Fairford.
1: The waiting list for routine hospital treatment in England has risen for the second month in a row, while long waits have also increased. An estimated 7.37 million treatments were waiting to be carried out at the end of August. Israel have closed the British consulate in East Jerusalem today in retaliation for the UK's ban on trade with illegal West Bank settlements. The UK government made the announcement a month ago today. Unless an agreement is reached, the consulate will lose its diplomatic status. And Tyson Fury and Anthony Joshua are set for a 1 a.m. walkout in their highly anticipated heavyweight clash. It's expected it will take place on the 11th of December in Cardiff. From Radio News Hub, I'm Frankie Hersine.
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Hi everybody, it's me, Toby, from the Six Towns Radio Breakfast Show, waking you every weekday morning from 7am. We've got great tunes, some great chat, some regular guests and some special guests, as well as competitions that allow you to guess what stuff is. 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
1: A serving member of the Royal Navy has today been charged with spying. Jules Alterbridge has more.
2: Teddy Young, who is 24, will appear at Westminster Magistrates Court later today, accused of obtaining protected information which could benefit an unknown foreign power. That's according to the Metropolitan Police. He was arrested at his home in Bedfordshire on Tuesday by counter-terrorism police. The Met say the arrest and charges are not connected to the recent investigation into the incident at RAF Fairford.
1: The NHS waiting lists have continued to rise despite record levels of care over the summer. That's according to data from the NHS, including long wait times also increasing in England. Now, an update on the ASOS hack. They've today said an unauthorised party gained access by impersonating a trusted contact to get login information. It all comes after customers received a phone alert saying that the retailer had been hacked. And finally, Manchester United midfielder Ella Toon has got another England call-up. It's for their upcoming World Cup playoff games against Greece. That's the latest. Here from Radio News Hub, I'm Matthew Dudley.
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Fancy letting your hair down and rocking out to the best in rock music? Then join me on a Tuesday night between 9 and 11 for 2 hours of the finest music rock has to offer. I'll be playing everything from A to B and a little bit of Z. So join me, Toby, for the Toby Rock Show. It'll blow your socks off.

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I present Loose Cannon on Six Towns Radio, Mondays 9 till 11 p.m. 2 hours of new post-punk, punk, no-wave, shoegaze, experimental, cold wave, and other slices of underground weirdness from all over the world, plus two opening oldies. 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
1: A seventh RAF Fairford suspect has today been bailed. Frankie Hairsine has the details.
2: The 22-year-old British man was arrested on Tuesday on suspicion of preparation of terrorist acts. It makes him the seventh person to be arrested and bailed following the incident at RAF Fairford last month. US bombers have been removed from the base, with the Prime Minister saying there were strong indications Iran played a role in the terror plot.
1: A serving member of the Royal Navy has been charged with spying. 24-year-old Teddy Young is accused of obtaining protected information which could benefit an unnamed foreign power. The Prime Minister Andy Burnham has met the German Chancellor today. It's over security talks, with both Burnham and Merz expected to confirm a new UK-Germany partnership. And finally, Tyson Fury and Anthony Joshua are set for a 1 a.m. ring walkout in their highly anticipated heavyweight clash. It's expected to take place on the 11th of December. That's over at the Principality Stadium in Cardiff. An application to the council has been made. That's the latest from Radio News Hub. I'm Matthew Dudley.
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1: Another man has been bailed over the terror plot at RAF Fairford. Frankie Hairsine tells us more.
2: The 22-year-old British man today takes the total number of people arrested and bailed over this incident to seven. He was arrested on Tuesday, suspected of preparation of terrorist acts, after three suspicious vans were stopped and found with a quantity of petrol near the airbase. Andy Burnham says there are strong indications Iran has been involved.
1: The UK is open to Germany joining the Next Generation Fighter Jet programme. That's according to Andy Burnham, who is in Berlin at the moment for security talks with their Chancellor, Friedrich Merz. The NHS waiting list has continued to rise despite record levels of care over the summer. According to the data supplied by the NHS, long wait times have also increased in England. And finally, ASOS has today said an unauthorised party had impersonated a trusted contact to get login information. They've told customers to remain cautious after a notification was sent out on Tuesday. That's the latest here from Radio News Hub. I'm Matthew Dudley.
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Yes, I'm back on breakfast, my friends. Every Sunday, we induct somebody into the roll call of legends. 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We play the world famous Six Towns Six. 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
1: Andy Burnham is in Berlin today announcing new security partnerships with Germany.
2: We're glad to be here to ratify the Kensington Treaty today, which, if we work at it, Friedrich, will improve our security here in Europe, but also help grow our economies.
1: The PM has expressed an openness to Germany joining the Global Combat Air Programme. That's a pact between the UK, Italy and Japan to build the sixth generation of fighter jet. A seventh man has been bailed over the suspected terror plot at RAF Fairford. The 22-year-old British man has held on suspicion of preparation of terrorist acts. Six others have already been arrested and bailed. ASARSAV today said an unauthorised party gained access by impersonating a trusted contact to get login information. They've told customers to remain cautious. And Tyson Fury and Anthony Joshua are set for a 1 a.m. walkout. It's expected to take place on the 11th of December at the Principality Stadium in Cardiff. That's the latest from Radio News Hub. I'm Matthew Dudley.
3: 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New research finds a staggering 67% of adults do not have a will or admit theirs is out of date. Here's Peter Davina Franks from WillAid.
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0: Hello, hello, and welcome back to the Appetite Takeover Show. My name is Emma, and I will be your host for today. If you're just tuning in and you're like, what the hell is appetite? Well, I'm going to tell you. We're here on the Appetite Takeover Show to shout out about all the creative stuff that's happening in Stoke-on-Trent. That might be through speaking to artists, or it might be different events that you can go see and get involved with. And that's because we ourselves, Appetite, we're an arts programme, so we put on a whole range of events throughout the year. We speak to members of the community, ask them about the kind of fantastic, surprising, brilliant stuff that they'd like to see in their local area. And then we do our best to try and make that happen. So today we'll be chatting to a bunch of different creative people. The first person we're going to be speaking to today, the first two guests, because we've got loads of guests on today, is we've got the winners of the People's Picks Award at Three Counties Art Exhibition. So this is an award created with Appetite ourselves, and it's voted on by a range of people, both people who visited Three Counties Art Exhibition, which took place throughout August, but also through our community decision makers, and I believe people could vote online as well. So at Three Counties Art Exhibition, there were loads of amazing different works of art, from like paintings to photography to sculptures. And so we voted and we've got our winners, our favourites of them all. Not that they weren't all amazing. I mean, if you've been to Three Counties Art Exhibition this year, it is absolutely fantastic just to see the amount of creativity involved. So we'll be speaking to our winner, Sharnay. Sharnay is a painter who experiments with different mixed media. She runs a creative workshop business, and her painting, Out of Couch, was the winner. And the next person we're going to be talking to, who came second place in the Three Counties People's Picks, is the amazing Rebecca Davis. And Rebecca Davis's piece is a piece made with glass. And Rebecca runs the stained glass business Grayswood Glass and has been designing, making stuff with restored stained glass for over 30 years. So I'm really excited to speak to the both of them about all of their experience making things, creating. And I mean, it just blows my mind how you'd create stuff with glass and everything is fantastic. We'll later be talking to the brilliant Gabriella Gay, who's a producer and poet. And then Gabriella's put together this evening of rip-roaring, back-slapping belly laughs for Kobo's Black History Month special that's taking place at the New Vic Theatre. So it is a lineup of quite a few famous comedians. You might recognise them from things like Live at the Apollo or Comedy Central. We've got Richard Blackwood, Diesel, Nabil Abdul Rashid and Nancy McDonald. So it's going to be a fantastic evening. Excited to speak to Gabriella. And finally, just in case all of that wasn't enough for you, we're going to be speaking to the brilliant Nicola Shipley about the exhibition that's currently on at the New Vic Theatre called Always Here, which is a photography exhibition telling the untold stories from the LGBT community in North Staffordshire. And it brings together some new photography, archive images and personal stories as well. So we've got loads of exciting things to speak about today. Before we get into that though, I'm just going to do a quick signposting for some other events that we've got coming up in Stoke-on-Trent. So the first one is Appetite's Own Supper Club. That is happening next Tuesday from 6 till 8 p.m. and it's happening at the New Vic Theatre. Supper Club is our space where local people come together to help shape what Appetite does. So at Supper Club, we get together over some food, we chat about upcoming events, artists and ideas that you would like to see, and we share our opinions. So if you're interested in joining Supper Club, having a say about your area and what kind of things you'd like to see there, go onto the Appetite website, click events and sign up. And please RSVP, because we do have food, so we want to make sure that you're catered for. We also have on this week that's currently happening is the Stoke Book Festival. So that's been going on from the 3rd of October and ends on the 10th, so this Saturday. And that's a week of inspiring author talks, creative workshops, performances and community events. And you can find more info on their website. We also have coming up this month, we've got BeArts' performance of This Is Not a Musical. That's happening from the 16th to 18th of October. It is a new show by Testament that's written in collaboration with young people in the city. And finally, I think we've got the Newcastle Bid and Wordcraft Poetry Competition. So Newcastle Underline Bid are teaming up with Wordcraft to launch a brand new poetry competition that celebrates creativity. So for this, anyone can get involved. It's marking National Poetry Day, which has just happened on Thursday, the 1st of October. And it invites people to take inspiration from this year's national theme, Wonder. So if you're a poet or someone who's interested in poetry, you can submit an original poem. And there's three different age categories. So there's under 11s, 11 to 17, and 18 plus. And there's a £50 prize available for the winner of each category. That sounds pretty, pretty good. They're going to be shortlisted in front of a judging panel that has some local poets and creatives. The entries will open on the Thursday, the 1st of October, so they've already opened. If you want to submit right after this radio show, by all means, go ahead. But it closes on Saturday, the 31st of October. So if you haven't got started yet, you've still got a bit of time. And I believe we will now be going to an ad break. See you shortly.
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5: Hello and welcome back after that short break to the Appetite radio show. If you're just joining us, hello, I'm Emma, and we're here this week to talk about all kind of things artsy and creative, speak to some artists about the work that they do, and also let you know what you can get involved with in your local area. So we're joined by the amazing Sharnay, and now Sharnay won the Appetite Award, the People's Picks, with her piece Out of Couch. It's so such a beautiful piece, by the way. Like, I don't know, it captures that feeling of like, I don't know, like doom scrolling. Is that the right word?
6: Yeah, thanks. I think it's a kind of reaction against that. So
5: yeah. It's really interesting. Let's get started and have a chat. So first of all, obviously you were chosen by the people, you won the People's Picks Award, so that was voted on by both by audiences who came to see it at the gallery and also I think a couple of people online. When you found out that you'd won, how did you feel?
6: Well, hello everyone. I was completely blown away. To be honest, because it's voting, I didn't think that, although I was, nominated for the award, I didn't think I stood a chance because all the other artists are local and have their whole families to vote for them, but my family and everyone is overseas, so could not vote. And so it completely took me by surprise. I'm so blown away by being chosen as the winner. Just really honored. Which I know is a standard answer, but that's honestly how I feel. So.
5: But, I mean, it's a standard answer, but also I imagine, you know, just having that love from the people. And like you say, you know, from being from overseas, you know, that honour, I imagine it's like, you know, quite a strong feeling and a great feeling as well.
6: Yeah, and a huge confidence boost too, because you're not always sure how people are going to react to your work. And this piece for me is very experimental compared to my other work because it includes a landscape where I'm more traditionally a portraiture artist, or in the past have been. So I was quite nervous to even put this work forward. So it was hugely comforting and just encouraging to even be nominated, let alone win.
5: I suppose it does show, like, you know, you take a risk, you be bold with something, it pays off, you know.
6: Yeah,
5: absolutely.
6: It does. And sometimes it doesn't. But that's okay too. I think as artists, you sort of only really grow if you're pushing yourself outside of your comfort zones. So even when you aren't recognized for that, it does pay off in a small way. But yeah, definitely more so when you win something.
5: Pril, so obviously you said this is quite different to your other work, which you tend to do, like portraits. Could you tell me, I know I've spoken a little bit about it, but I have not explained it well at all. So I want to hear from you. Could you tell me a bit about your piece and also just the inspiration behind it?
6: Yeah, sure. My piece is a kind of a reaction to just where I find people in my generation in, like the place that they're in, the space that they're in, my friends, myself. So it's part of a larger body of work, which I've called Too Young for an Existential Crisis, because I feel like we're all in this space. We're like, what are we doing with our lives? Have we made the right decision? We're not making enough money. I don't own a house, you know, all those things. And you kind of put on a brave face, but you're slightly dying inside. And then you have this insane amount of social media and other media just telling you to compare yourself and look at how successful all these other people are. And I just think it's so unhealthy. So my happy space is reading, which is why I've chosen a figure reading. And it's just about finding that kind of space of escape, but also quiet and peace. I think sometimes our lives are also just so noisy with all the socials and the series and the music that you don't even have time or space to think, let alone process things. And I just kind of wanted to respond to that in some way, and that's really what the work is about. I don't know if that makes any sense.
5: No, it makes absolute perfect sense, and I think you can feel it just looking at it. And I think that's obviously what the audience felt as well, because there's something so, I don't know, it captures that sort of serene, imaginative feeling in the way that you can just be taken elsewhere. But like you said, again, it's going to those more positive places. And I know on the show we also talk about, you know, like how to get out and about and do stuff and do things that are creative and have that kind of positive outlet in a way where you're not like, oh my God, the world's, you know, the world's so big, everything's happening, everything's crazy.
6: I'm not doing enough.
5: Yeah, absolutely. Yeah. I think people can definitely relate to that. And I mean, evidently so, you know.
6: I definitely guess so. I mean, for the listeners who haven't seen the work, it's a figure reading on a sofa. And then at the back of the sofa, which is kind of superimposed to look like wallpaper, but also as if the sofa is in a space it doesn't belong. It's a landscape with water and trees. And the figure is more in blacks and whites, and the landscape is in color, just to give you a sort of visual image of what the work looks like.
5: Yeah, that's a really good, that's a really good description. So I appreciate we're talking about something you can't see. So I was just really interested to know, like, as an artist, how did you start your practice? How did you sort of develop?
6: I think I was very fortunate that my parents recognized my passion and talent for drawing and painting from a very young age, and so always supported that. No matter how little we had, they went out of their way to make sure I had all the materials I could have possibly wanted. They put me in extra art classes when I asked them. And then when it came time to decide what to study, they completely supported me studying fine arts. And I just kind of went from there, and I just yeah, continued going. I'm 36 now and still painting away.
5: Have you always like been someone that like doodles, like always someone that draws, or?
6: Not doodling. I'm not someone who's good at drawing from imagination. I have friends who are incredible at that. I've always needed a reference. But yeah, I just love using my hands. So I actually sadly don't get to paint as much as I'd like to, or at least not paint the things I want to. Because like most artists, you have to have a side hustle to support your craft. But yeah, I've tried a desk job and it did not go well. I mean, it went well, but not for me. Inside, I was dying. I had to go back to, yeah, what I love. So, yeah, I hope that answers the question.
5: No, absolutely. And we don't have to talk about the desk job here. Don't worry. This is like a space for creativity and all that amazing work that you do. So I was just wondering, because obviously, you know, entering Three Counties Art Exhibition, like it's a big thing to have your work, you know, displayed with other people. I'm just imagining, just in case there's anyone who's like interested in art or is an artist themselves, who like maybe would be interested in like applying for it, but is a bit like, oh, I don't know what to submit, or I don't know what, you know, what will people like. I wonder if you've got like any advice from your experience.
6: I think if I could say anything, it would be don't fear rejection, because yeah, the amount of exhibitions I've been rejected from is laughable. and it's the same for every working artist that I know. So if you don't try, you won't know. And it's like if you get rejected 1 year, re-enter the next year and keep going. I think in terms of choosing a work, because that is quite difficult, I would narrow it down to say your top three choices and then ask some people that you trust around you to help you choose. That's always a good way to go about it. And yeah, I think, you know, there's great tools now with AI and all sorts. So if your synopsis or your artist statement about your work is quite important, but use those tools to help you articulate what you're trying to say properly, because I think that also really helps in terms of the selection process. Yeah,
5: absolutely. And definitely, I think the advice about like getting your family and friends to look at it. I saw someone who once gave me the advice, and it was like, if you want people to look at it, get someone who will agree with everything, and then someone who's like really critical. Yeah. And I think you need both of those sides of things to sort of find your nice middle ground.
6: It's harder to not choose a yes man to pick your work, because you know there's a real vulnerability when it comes to art and showing your art, I think, because it's so deeply personal to us what we, you know, create on paper or canvas or whatever it is. But yeah, I think that's a really good point, is find someone who isn't just going to say, yes, you're amazing. Like, I would never choose my mom to help me because she thinks I'm the best. So I think that's a really, really good point.
5: Big shout out to Shawnee's mum on Six Towns Radio for being such a fab advocate. I was going to say, because obviously, you know, we're here to talk about the Three Counties art, but like, as you've said, like your work expands so much outside of that. Where can people find out more about your work? Is there any other places that you've got work displayed?
6: Well I don't have work displayed anywhere at the moment, but I do have an Instagram page at Shawnee Facade. And I have a website which needs work, but it's there. and then I have a workshop company that I run. So that's called Tipsy Creatives, and it's based from Stoke. Just do kind of paint and sip, drawing, printmaking, and then work with partners if you want something like ceramics or whatever. So the idea is that it's a professionally led workshop, so whoever's hosting is a professional in some regards to the field that they're teaching, but participants have the option to either be taught or just have, you know, a creative session facilitated so they can just sit and do their thing. So yeah,
5: sounds amazing. I'd love to be like do a sip and paint and be taught how to paint. That sounds fantastic. Can you remind me what your Instagram and what your website is, just in case people want to look it up?
6: So the Instagram is Shanae Fisser Art. So that's Fisser with a V, I-S-S-E-R. And the website is ShanaeFisser.com.
5: Amazing. Well, thank you so much for coming on to the show. It's been so lovely to chat to you. Is there anything else that you want to plug? Any kind of final words?
6: No, just really chuffed to be here. Thank you so much for having me. Yeah,
5: thank you so much, Brill. I think we might be going to a song or the news. We're going to a song. I've got an enthusiastic nod. Here we go. Any moment.

0: And that is the end of The Heart of Glass by Blondie. We've just been speaking to the amazing Sharnay about her work as part of the Three Counties Arts Exhibition, and which was chosen by the People's Picks Award. We are Appetite. We're here to talk about all kind of different things creative. So if that's your kind of jam, you're in absolutely the right place. And we're joined by a second guest now. I know you're really treated today. We've got loads of amazing, fabulous people. Our second guest is the fantastic Becky Davis. Now, Becky was our first runner-up for the Appetite Award, the People's Picks. So that was an award that was chosen by both audiences that came along to Three Counties Art Exhibition, but also people could like vote online. We also had our amazing community decision makers as well. Now, Becky runs a fantastic stained glass business called Grayswood Glass, and makes pieces out of restored stained glass, and has been doing so for over 30 years, which is fantastic. I'm so excited to speak to you, Becky, because I'm first of all just excited to like how you work with glass, how you make things happen.
1: Well, I've always done it, like I said, for over 30 years. I started off doing it in my husband's family's business, which is Modern Glass in Hanley. They've now been going for 80 years, I think, this year. It was started by his granddad. So it was a case of I could draw. I've always done design, and I used to work at Wedgwood. And my husband started bringing me work home and going, design this, do this, and stuff, and helping out. So in the end, I made them give me a job. But that, and mainly there, I've been doing design work and restoration work. But a few years ago, I had to leave to look after my mum, who was a bit more frail and needed more looking after, so I couldn't get into work every day. So I started working from home more as an artist, but because I'm obsessed with old glass, like really obsessed with old glass, I've got a good stock, and so has Modern Glass got a good stock that they let me dig into now and then. Then I work from home now as more of an artist, so trying to push my own stuff a little bit more, as well as the restoration work.
0: Brilliant. Amazing. I'm just, again, I don't think I've really seen any glasswork before until I saw this piece. So I'm just so fascinated and amazed by how it all works. And I think that same fascination was obviously shared by the audience who are voting, who've recognised you through the People's Picks Award.
1: Amazing.
0: How did you feel when you first found out about it?
1: I was so chuffed. I couldn't believe it, because obviously you don't, I didn't find out until I went and had a look at the exhibition myself, and then you see the sticker and you go, ooh, I've been picked by somebody. Yeah, it's really thrilling, really exciting to be chosen, that people actually saw it and really liked it. And it is a little bit different having stained glass work there. And it was displayed so beautifully. Artskeel did a really good job with the exhibition, didn't they? So
0: yeah.
1: it was really good, yeah.
0: That's amazing. Yeah. So for those who obviously, unfortunately, missed the Three Counties Arts Exhibition but are listening now, can you tell us a little bit more about your piece and also the inspiration behind it? Where did you get started?
1: Right, my piece was more of a scene piece. I wanted it to be a cross between traditional and modern, because I'm using old-fashioned glass, I'm using reclaimed glass in nearly everything I do, but I wanted it not to look so much like a church window. I wanted it to look more like a piece of art people could have in the home. And basically it was based on my dog walks. So I live there in near a lovely woodland where I go walking with the dogs most days, and I was taking lots of photos, so I used the photos of some trees and a woodland path as inspiration. So basically it was tree-based. And I tried to evoke a feeling of like heading towards dusk, sort of, you know. So I called it like the, was it Heading Home at Dusk? I think I titled it. Yeah, I gave it.
0: I think
1: it,
0: so.
1: Because that was the feeling I was trying to get into the piece as well. Though it was mainly pink, but soft, subtle pinks and old glass. And I used a bit of enamel stain and things on it. So, yeah. Yeah, it's just had birch trees and a couple of crows flying in the sky and some sort of more traditional foreground floral pattern, based off a traditional pattern, yeah.
0: It's amazing just how, like, you know, you say about it being like pink, just how simple things like that, you know, can just immediately put you in that feeling. I know, like, looking at the piece myself, like, you're immediately transported to that feeling of, like, you know.
1: Yeah, I try and keep, because of doing a lot of restoration, a lot of design work over the years where I don't get to choose, where I help people choose, or, you know, I'm stuck to the original form the windows came in when I'm doing repairs and restoration. I seem to be, at the moment, in particularly favouring quite a muted, simple colour palette with only one or two shades in each piece, which I seem to really like. So that one just ended up more pink because I had the pinks glass available, and as I was looking, I go, oh, I like this one. Yeah, and then based it on that, started from there.
0: Which is sometimes that's just how the artistic process works, is you work with what resources you've got available to you, and then from there emerges something that goes beyond what you could have imagined.
1: Yeah, it's really nice to do it like that.
0: Absolutely. So I suppose one of the things I was thinking about, because obviously the Three Counties Art Exhibition is just a really, I suppose, special opportunity, something to get involved in. I'd be really interested, first of all, to know how you sort of went about, like, applying to it, how you found out about it, and also if there's any kind of people who are artists, whether that's like portraiture or even if they are stained glass artists, like, what advice would you give to them about kind of applying, whether to go for it?
1: Tell the truth. With it being stained glass in particular, any artist should enter exhibitions and go to see as many exhibitions as you can. Because I didn't do it when I worked in the studio all those years because I was just too busy working away. But once I become more of a freelance artist, it's so interesting to see other people's work and other people's styles and the overall variety of work that gets entered and exhibited in these exhibitions. I first got told about the Three Counties, I think it was by a lady who bought a piece of my work, who's an artist herself, who volunteers at the Brampton Museum. I think she first told me that I should enter because she bought a piece of my glass, and I knew I had a piece of her artwork, and that's how we loved doing it around here. It was almost doing art swaps. And she told me, so I looked it up and I thought, oh yeah, I'll keep an eye on that. And then I entered for the first time last year in 2025 and a piece got accepted, which I was really proud of. It was so amazing seeing my stained glass in an exhibition. And then I just did it again this year because I really enjoyed it last year. But that's the first time I've ever entered anything like that. But it was really interesting then to be, you know, chosen for the Appetite People's Picks, and then actually coming runner-up was fantastic. And Shawnee, who I've only just met on the way out here, her piece was so beautiful. And we've messaged each other since. And so's Jane, who came third runner-up.
0: Amazing.
1: Who we couldn't get here today, but with a beautiful photograph of a lone tree that she did. And I know that was the first time she entered an exhibition, was that one this year. So she was thrilled as well that she got picked. So not only for the exhibition, but for the People's Picks Award as well. It means so much. It means like you feel like you're going in the right direction. And, you know, it's such a big pat on the back. And yes, you are okay. Because most of the time as artists, you're just in a little room on your own with your dog or cat or something. Yeah, you know, you don't get out much. It's nice. Yeah, it's nice to be part and be taking part in a sort of a creative world that's always just there in the background, if you can just go and find it, yeah, and become part of. It's lovely. So yeah, I'd definitely recommend anybody to enter the Three Counties and any of the local exhibition, or further afield, go for it.
0: Put it out there. Absolutely. I think that's always, you know, whenever we're on the radio show, we always try and say, you know, just give stuff a try, give things a try. I want to chat more to you because I've got a couple more questions, but I think we're going to go into a short ad break now. Chat to you in a minute.
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0: And this is officially the best takeover show. No, I'm joking. Welcome back to the Appetite Takeover Show. We are Appetite, and on here, we just love to shout about all things creative and artsy, whether that's things that you can get involved in your local area, or speaking to artists themselves about the work that they do. And right now, we're mid-interview with the fantastic Becky Davis. So Becky Davis is a glass artist, and Becky's created this amazing piece that was part of the Three Counties Art Exhibition and came first runner-up for the People's Picks Award. So Becky's absolutely chuffed that, like, you know, her work has been recognised, that, like, you know, when you're an artist and you're sitting on your own in your studio, that other people feel as passionate about things as you do. And what I wanted to ask as well is, because I appreciate, you know, at Three Counties Art Exhibition, I imagine there's loads of amazing painters and those amazing portrait artists, but stained glass is something special. It's something unique that you don't see as often, particularly at these kind of exhibitions. And I know when I saw it as well, it kind of really struck me as, oh, this is something new, this is different. How did it feel to have your piece represented amongst?
1: It's just wonderful. I mean, I can't rave about stained glass enough as an art form, not just as going into windows and doors, but for being a standalone art pieces. And when it got accepted into the exhibition, there was quite a few other glass artists who I'm in touch with just through Instagram and things, because we all support each other, but who were saying how wonderful it was that art was, you know, that stained glass was in an art exhibition, not just, you know, the traditional paintings and photography and ceramics, which are all wonderful, but because not as many people do stained glass, that it's it was really nice to have it in an art exhibition and something a bit different, because I know there's a lot of pushing for the heritage crafts of stained glass and glass blowing as well, mm-hmm. which I've never tried. That looks far too hard and physical. But again, it's one of those things that is trying to get sort of pushed a little bit more as an art form in itself. So having a piece, and there was another piece as well. There was another piece of stained glass in this year's show. I can't remember who did it. I've got a photograph of it at home, but I can't remember who did it, but it was a lovely green piece in there as well. So it was fabulous, fabulous seeing those in an exhibition.
0: Yeah, and I may imagine there's probably people out there, maybe even listening, who, you know, might do it as a hobby, might not even sort of consider themselves an artist, or that they can submit it to this kind of exhibition.
1: Yeah, get creative. There's a lot more hobby glass workers around, I've noticed, and they should just get going and get arty and enter it in, and we can get it back out there more and more. Because it's just like painting or drawing or photography, everybody has their own style, even though you're using a similar medium. It's lovely to see all the different creative ways glass can be used, just like any other medium.
0: Amazing. And we'll have to like shout it from the rooftops on this show, like how cool stained glass art is, how amazing it is, and that, you know, you should get involved, and if you are doing it already, like, get it displayed, speak to an exhibition. Absolutely.
1: There's lots of little gallery shops and gift shops that love to support and sell local artists' pieces, so go for it. Lovely.
0: Amazing. I wanted to ask as well, because obviously you've got this piece at the Three Counts Arts exhibition, but that's not the only things that you do. Where else can people hear more or find out more about your work?
1: Well, I go under the name, my name's Rebecca Davies, but I also go under the name of Grayswood Glass, which is Grayswood's, based on my address. So I thought that sounded a nice name, Grayswood Glass. So, and I'm on Instagram. I'm on Facebook a little bit, but not that it things get shared on Facebook, but I haven't got enough hours in the day to do all the social medias. It's like a full-time job in itself. So mainly on Instagram, under at Grayswood Glass. And I do sell work, some pieces in some local galleries. I often have pieces available in Bearwood Gallery, not far from here in Burslem. And I am part of a cooperative gallery in Eccleshall called Gallery at 12, where I'm one of the members there. So they have some of my pieces in there. And occasionally I'm found stewarding the shop odd mornings to do my stint in there as well, which is nice. Again, gets me out the studio occasionally and talking to people again.
0: And presumably, you're going, you should totally check out this work.
1: Well, people come in and saying, what do you do? You go, oh, that's my work over there. It's lovely. It's just nice to chat to people and tell people, you know, talk about the process of your work and stuff, because everybody seems to be interested, even if they don't want to buy any, they're still interested in it. So it's just lovely to talk about glass. And a lot of the glass I use, nearly all the glass I use, is old and reclaimed glass. So often when people hear about what I do, they'll go, oh, I've got a bit of tatty old glass in my garage. Do you want that? And stuff. It's like, yes, that's fantastic. And I get donated a lot of old glass. And then I can make things for people out of it and stuff as well. So even if they don't want some old leaded light window out of their 1930s home, they could have a little bit of art made instead. It's really nice.
0: turning old things into something beautiful. It's brilliant.
1: Especially if it's beyond repair and it's, you know, all falling apart and the lead's all decayed, then at least I can use all the nice pretty bits of glass out of it.
0: Amazing.
1: So nice,
0: Amazing. Unfortunately, that's all the time we've got to speak to you, because otherwise I could speak for like hours and hours and hours and find out more. Have you got any final words, anything you want to say, anything you've got coming up?
1: I have got a wonderful big commission coming up, which I'm very excited about, which is going to go in the main Royal Stoke Hospital atrium, but that probably won't be ready till next year sometime, but that's very exciting. I'm very chuffed with that, and that actually came about, that job, because I was noticed at the Three Counties exhibition last year.
0: Oh, wow.
1: So that's led slowly but surely to work for the NHS and this is charity work, so it's wonderful. Yeah. So all thanks to the Three Counties exhibition. Yeah.
0: Amazing. So if you have to take a trip to the hospital next year and you come across a stained glass piece,
1: it should be mine.
0: You know where it's from. Yeah. Brilliant. All right. I think we're going to move on to either a song or an ad break. A song. I'm getting a nod for a song. Thank you so much.
1: Thank you so much. That was lovely. Thank you.
0: Amazing.

0: across Stoke-on-Trent and Newcastle-under-Lyme, on DAB, online and on mobile. This is Six Towns Radio News.
1: A High Court has heard that Thames Valley Police have accepted that search warrants on Andrew Mountbatten-Windsor's properties were unlawful. It follows a legal challenge launched by the former Duke of York against the force over the lawfulness of the warrants issued by a judge at the Old Bailey. The force say, though, that its investigation into alleged misconduct in public office by a man in his 60s from Norfolk remains ongoing. Andrew has always denied any wrongdoing. ASOS says an unauthorised party had impersonated a trusted contact to get login information. It's after customers were sent a notification on Tuesday claiming the fashion company had been hacked. Health officials say England could be set for an early flu season. The National Medical Director of the NHS says hospital admissions for the virus are the highest she can remember. And a new Bridgerton spin-off is in the works. It'll follow the early life of Lady Violet. That's the latest from Radio News Hub. I'm Lucy Gorman-Lee.
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0: Welcome back to the Appetite Takeover Show. My name is Emma, and if you're just joining, I'm your host for today. This Takeover Show, we chat about all things creative, both stuff you can go and see in your local area, but also chatting to different artists about the work that they do. We're back-to-back interviews this week, which is really exciting and fun. So we've just had two interviews with the winner and runner-up of the People's Picks Award at Three Counties Art Exhibition. So they've been chatting about their piece and also how it felt to be recognised by the people who went to visit it, that their work was amazing and fantastic. So we've been having a fab chat with them. But we're now going to move on to something different. So this time we're chatting to the fabulous
1: fabulous.
0: Sorry there, my voice just didn't work there. That's okay, it happens on the show. The fabulous, Gabriella Gay, who is an amazing producer and poet, and Gabriella's here to talk about the evening of rip-roaring, backslapping belly laughs of part of the Kobo's Black History Month special, which is bringing some of the most talented comedians on the circuit to the New Vic Theatre for people to come along and see. And there's food as well from 5:30, which I, you know, any kind of deal where I can get a meal, I'm all for. So just to start, I was wondering if you could introduce just a bit about yourself and what work you do in Stoke-on-Trent.
1: Yeah, great. Thank you so much for having me on. How exciting. So yes, my name's Gabriella Gay, and I'm three things really. I'm a poet and writer, and I facilitate a lot of workshops as well as doing commissions. I'm a PhD researcher, so I spend a lot of time at Keele looking at the Black presence in this area. And lastly, I'm an arts leader, so I'm a trustee of three organisations, the New Vic Culture and Upswing Aerial. But I'm also lead a couple of arts organisations, Kwanzaa Collective UK, CIC, and Six Towns Reloaded Afro-Caribbean Carnival, which many of you may have come to and enjoyed.
0: I came and I definitely enjoyed myself so much, both seeing all the different acts and also the food. Everyone mentions the food all the time, but food is...
1: You come for the food, but you must come for the parade. The parade. So I'm the artistic director, so I have a vested interest in the parade and the culture and the sound systems and all the wonderful things that make Carnival as well.
0: Absolutely. And I just want to say as well, the parade was fabulous as well. Just all the amazing different... and to see people's enthusiasm and all the costumes, it was so brilliant. But yeah, you're one of those people who you have so many hats, you do so many things and do so much work in Stoke-on-Trent, which I imagine can be said a lot about a lot of the creative people as well.
1: Multi-task, but they're all linked, I see. They're all, for me, really kind of a shared purpose in terms of championing the area and overlooked people and places. So I think, for me, that it feels like the same work, really. Mm.
0: Yeah, sometimes it's different ways of doing the same thing, right?
1: Yeah, very much so.
0: Yeah, so moving on then... we've got, obviously, the Kobo Comedy Night, which you're here to partly talk about today and also about other events that you've got coming up. So what are the comedy acts that audiences can look forward to?
1: Super excited, actually. This is our fourth kind of Black History Month event at the New Vic Theatre with me as associate kind of producer. And this time we have got a comedy night. So we have got some like really big comedians, really, really big. Like, so Richard Blackwood, everyone knows Richard Blackwood from MTV and his show and EastEnders, or, you know, anyone knows Richard Blackwood. So he's one of the people really excited to welcome to the New Vic Theatre. We've got Diesel, and Diesel's like, really, I think a lot of young people know Diesel very, very well. Or they might have seen him in Comedy Central Live or the stand-up sketch show. We've got Nabil. I think he was on Britain's Got Talent as well, but we obviously refer to the things like, you know, Live at the Apollo and the things that he's done since. And then we've got Nancy McDonald, and she has got this really great, quick-witted, Scottish, just way of telling all these amazing kind of stories and jokes and stuff, and she's brilliant. So we're super, super excited to have all four top of their game comedians coming to the New Vic Theatre.
0: I mean, it's like kind of like it's like the comedy Avengers. Do you know what I mean? Like, you've got all the best of the best.
1: Yeah, the best of the best assemble. The best of the best assemble. And I think one of the things that I think that Kobo, so Comedy of Black Origin, do really, really well is that those comedians are for people of all ethnicities, and you know, all of their gags are things that, you know, people of different ages will really enjoy. So I think that that's just super exciting. So all ages should be there, you know, younger, from, you know, 18 really, to, you know, 99. We want some people who are 100, please show up.
0: Those 100-year-olds listening, I'm looking at you. I'll be coming to your house and say, come on, come on, we've got a comedy night next week. No, it is amazing. And I was just like looking at the lineup, I was like, oh my God, there's so many familiar faces and people that I've like, you know, whether it's live at the Apollo or Comedy Central, you know, you've got those faces and people that you know. And then again, to have them all in one night and in our local area as well, like on our doorstep.
1: I absolutely love comedy. Like, I think times are pretty tough at the moment, and every day if I can, I like to go home and watch comedy, or go to live comedy if I can. And there's lots and lots of live comedy opportunities, stand-up comedy opportunities around in this area as well. So it's great to have these high profile comedians on their tour coming to this area. And yeah, that's important, isn't it? You know, when people do tours, that they make sure that Stoke-on-Trent is somewhere that Stoke-on-Trent and Staffordshire is somewhere that they want to go. So
0: yeah,
1: really, really important.
0: Yeah, I know whenever, like, you know, whenever I've had like a comedy act tour or something that I've really, really loved and it's come to Stoke-on-Trent, I've been like so buzzing, and it's like, it's coming here, you know. Yes, like there's something so nice about having things literally be on your doorstep, and to know that they're coming here as a place where people are, and where people are excited about comedy. And you don't have to go up to Manchester or Birmingham, you can just see it right on your doorstep.
1: Yeah, and we need to laugh. Like I was saying, we need to laugh. That's just so important about being human, especially at this time. You know, and that kind of joined space of us all kind of catching on and laughing together and being with an audience, all of these things that we realised we took for granted when it came to COVID, didn't we? We've got that now. So I'm just really excited about a group of people being together, hearing the same stories and gags, and just laughing together.
0: Yeah, there's something so wonderful about that, and just how it like unites everyone around. I've got so many more questions that I want to ask you, but I think we're going to, it's either news or an ad break. So we'll be back in a minute and I can ask all the burning questions that I've still got.
1: Yeah, look forward to it.
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0: Welcome back. We're back again from that ad break just there. We are the Appetite Takeover, and if you're just joining us, hi, I'm Emma, and we chat about all things artsy and creative. We believe that Stoke-on-Trent's a really creative place, and we want to shout out about all the amazing stuff that's happening there. So whether that's speaking to different artists and performers, but also chatting to the people who make events happen and let you know what you've got coming up that you can get involved with and go see. So we were just sort of mid-interview with the fantastic Gabriella Gay, who we've been chatting about a comedy night next week. I'm aware I didn't actually say when it was, so it's next Wednesday, the 14th of October. And we've got loads of different comedy acts that are like top of the line comedy. They're your like comedy Avengers. We've got Richard Blackwood, Diesel, Nabil Abdul Rashid, and Nancy McDonald. So fantastic comedians. You'll have an absolute laugh out loud time. So, Gabby, what I wanted to ask you is, because obviously we're both massive fans of comedy and like we love having a laugh, but I appreciate that like actually going to see live comedy might be something that people aren't familiar with. I know sometimes people get nervous about like sitting on the front row because they worry you know, they're gonna get picked on. I know my dad's like that. He'll like sit with his arms folded. no one look at me. But anyway, I wanted to ask, you know, imagine if you're, you know, someone listening that's never been to a comedy night before, why should you come along to this one?
1: Do you know what? The thing I always say about stand-up comedy is that it's the contemporary version of our storytellers. Like someone who would be able to hold your attention for, you know, 20, 30 minutes with their stories, with their jokes. And there's something really special about that. You know, the back in the day when we'd all come together, we'd have this shared experience and we'd go up and down and below and laugh and jump and whatever. I feel like stand-up comedy is the same, but these are our contemporary versions. And the beauty of coming to something like that, like this, where we've got four different actors, they have different voices. They have different experiences. They have different things that they want to talk about. They have different observations. And I have to say that sometimes when you hear a comedian talk about something, you know, whatever it is, olives, say, you can't look at olives in quite the same way. You know, you just keep their observations, their gags, their stories with you wherever you go. So I think I just encourage anyone to have this experience, come to the New Vic Theatre, hear four different voices, four different, in a form, storytellers who just make it look easy. And yes, it may be a bit interactive. active in the fact that, you know, it's a conversation between the comedians and the audience in a way. You know, it's going to be different in every space that they go on, so they rely on your feedback and, you know, your stories, or they might ask questions. I just think that, you know, we miss those moments of coming together to laugh, and the highs and lows of, like, storytelling. And I think that they're the contemporary storytellers, and they do it so well.
0: Absolutely. And you just, like, really made me think, because, like, I know, like, in my family, like, we're always quoting, like, the Mandrawer and things like that, like, you know, these phrases that catch on. There's Peter Kay's amazing one with all the different songs, and every time that song plays, like, I hear whatever Peter Kay said the lyrics were. So, you know, it's those kind of things that actually do stick with us, and it's so special just to see something live and be around other people, and not just sat, you know, on the sofa watching telly, but being with a crowd of other people is fantastic.
1: I think that's the difference between, you know, obviously you can watch, you know, stand-up comedy on, you know, whatever platform you like watching it on, but there's just something extra special about being with other people to experience comedy, to laugh together. There's just something extra special about being in an audience for comedy live and direct to you.
0: Absolutely. And I know, obviously, we're chatting about this event because it's happening, like, next week, it's coming soon, but I know that's not the only thing that's happening as part of to celebrate Black History Month this year. Do you want to talk about what other things people can get involved with, what people can see?
1: Yeah, of course. I think the New Vic this year has been great, because we've had two events, because we had a jazz event this week just gone, and then obviously we have this comedy event. What has been really exciting is that we have a lovely wide range of events to attend at loads of different institutions and organisations in the city. And I could tell you them in order, but let me tell you the ones that are Kwanzaa Collectives first. So we have got our Black History celebration event at the Potteries Museum and Art Gallery, and we have that every year, but this year it's slightly different because we've got a twilight event, and we're holding it at the end of Black History Month, so on the 6th of November. It's going to be an evening event. The theme of Black History Month this year is honouring our communities, so we're really taking the opportunity to, like, showcase the different talent here, but also to, like, spotlight some different people who have done important things within our community. And then I suppose our young persons offer this year is at, on the 3rd of November, we've got St Mark's, we've got Alicia's Amazing Adventures to Find the First Black Briton. And it's a one-person theatre show, 4 o'clock, it's free, so both of these are free. So please come along to St Mark's Church on Tuesday the 3rd. And we've got a school group going in, so we've already got 250 young people and all of their teachers going in during the day, and then the 4 p.m. showing is open to anyone to come and enjoy. So please can come.
0: Please come if you can.
1: And there's some other really exciting things, like at the Brampton, there's we've got a window display for honouring our communities, and there's some lovely artwork there. And Munya has an exhibition at the Chapters as of next week in Keele University. But I mean, I could keep going, because there are, in other places, there are lots of things to go and see and enjoy. So Bell, the film at the Brampton on the 11th, so this weekend. Tiny Temper here is here on the 10th. We've also got Richard Iodi. I know that's pretty much sold out. Quite a lot of us are going to see Richard Iodi. Yeah, I know. It's quite wide-ranging. And the one that I'm super excited about in terms of theatre is the Brown Suite on the 24th of October. That's like dance theatre. So we're doing really well here in Staffordshire. You know, we've got a wide ranging amount of things for people to go and see as part of Black History Month.
0: Brilliant. I mean, just to say, because obviously we don't have like a camera in on the studio, but my face just went there because I love Richard Ayoade so much. And I'm like, what? I didn't realise he was coming here. So you like, you learn something new. And also like Tiny Tempo, I've not heard that name in so long.
1: No, legend.
0: Absolute legend. So yeah, it just goes to prove, you know, we talk about, you know, there being loads of stuff to do in Stoke-on-Trent and Staffordshire and so much like quality stuff, you know, as we've been saying about like, you know, but comedy and musicians and different things for all different ages and all different people to go and enjoy. And that's so exciting that just, you know, you've got all of that there and that you've been a part of, you know, so many of those things and putting them together. I was wondering as well, just because we're coming towards the end of our interview, which is really sad because I could chat forever. but I was wondering, you know, obviously the work that you do isn't just about, you know, what's happening this month. You do loads with, you know, the Kwanzaa Collective and, like you said, all your kind of different strands as a poet. Where can people find out more about the work that you do throughout the year? So
1: if you want to find out about me, then I've got a website, so it's Gabriella Gay Writing, and I also am quite active on socials. As many people know, I make my little 5-minute reels, so I'm quite active on all the socials. And then Kwanzaa Collective, UKCIC, if you put that in, then you will find us. We have our website. And then any of the things like, say, booking for the New Vic Theatre, of course we go to the New Vic Theatre's website, which is newvictheatre.org.uk. So you can find myself, Kwanzaa Collective UK, and obviously any booking for the comedy night coming up, then that's on the New Vic Theatre's website.
0: Amazing. And like, you've got so many different hats, so I'm sure we could spend ages going through everywhere and finding
1: out. Just look on my website, it's okay. You can find all the strands, clearly you're good on there.
0: That's called good promotion. Oh, brilliant. I am so sad to say goodbye because I've had such a fantastic time chatting with you today. Have you got any final thoughts, anything else that you wanted to share today?
1: No, just to say thank you so much for having me on, and I hope that people kind of embrace that idea of honouring our communities for Black History Month, you know, really appreciating those, you know, not that the big kind of celeb people or American, you know, trailblazers, the people that are doing things every day within Staffordshire. So I think that that's important to acknowledge.
0: Absolutely. Thank you so much.
1: Thank you so much.
0: All right. I think we're going to go to hopefully a song. Yeah.
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7: You used to call me on my. You used to. Yeah.

Hello and welcome back to the Appetite Takeover. My name is Emma, I'm your host today. If you're just tuning in, we've got a really, really busy day today. We've been chatting to so many people. On the Appetite Takeover, we like to talk about art and creativity. So we speak to different artists about their work. We speak to people about what's happening that you can get involved with. And we just believe that Stoke's just like a really creative place. So we want to let you know all the fantastic things that you can do, and that, you know, Stoke's buzzing, it's full of life, it's got full of this creative energy, and we want to talk about it. So today we've kind of earlier been talking to Sharnay and Becky, who are both artists that have been chosen for the People's Pick Award through County's Art Exhibition. So they were talking about their work, what it felt like to get chosen for an exhibition, which was really exciting. We've just been speaking to the fabulous Gabby Gay, who is so many things. Among others, is a

0: arts leader, is a poet, is a PhD researcher. And Gabby was talking about some of the events that are coming up in Black History Month, particularly the Kobo Comedy Night that's happening next Wednesday at the New Vic Theatre. So it's a chance to see like the sort of top comedians from around the country. There's four of them. They've all been on like Live at the Apollo and everything. So we were just chatting about why it's, you know, important to laugh and important to celebrate together. And we're really excited for that. And that's coming up very soon. And we now have our final guest, who's the fantastic Nicola. Now, Nicola's been working on the Always Here project. So it's a series of sort of photography, portrait photography, archive images and personal stories that celebrate local LGBT lives that are shaped by identity, activism, place and social change. So Nicola, first of all, what I wanted to ask you is, how did this project first come together and what was the inspiration behind it?
1: Well, thank you for inviting me to come in and talk about this really important project. It's an absolute privilege to be here. The project came about 3 years ago through various conversations that we were having with people that lived in Stoke-on-Trent and the wider North Staffordshire area. We'd previously led a project in Shropshire and in Birmingham with LGBT plus people and communities, and allowed them an opportunity to express stories from their lives, memories, and to really depict what is often a hidden heritage. There was a real sort of, I guess, demand and need for that in this area. So we partnered with an amazing organisation called the North Midlands OLGBT Plus Older People's Group. And they're pretty inspirational people. Really large membership, really inclusive. Real activists in terms of LGBT plus identity, but because of their age and they're from their 50s to their late 80s, my goodness, they've seen some cultural and legal change around their sort of identities and their sexuality and the way they should be able to live their lives. It's been those decades that they have lived since their teenage years of, can tell a story. So, and we come from a direction as an arts organisation that specialises in photography, and we're a not-for-profit, so we're not commercial in any way. All of our work is about community engagement and about using photography to tell stories. And we've worked with Appetite a number of times before, most notably on Our People, Our Places, which was a project that we partnered with Appetite on during COVID and the lockdowns, working with people that were sort of identifying as feeling a bit isolated and a bit anxious because of what was going on in the world. And we worked on that project for about a year, and then that project culminated in two exhibitions, one in Newcastle under Lyme, one in Hanley, the city centre, as part of the Big Feast, and a publication. So although we work all over the Midlands and often nationally as well, we know this area really well.
0: Yeah, it's amazing. And you've got a copy of the Our People, Our Places with you. I appreciate. And the Always Here. So we've got a copy of both of them here in the studio, which I appreciate that people listening to can't see, but I can see, and it's fantastic. What I wanted to ask is, because I think it's so interesting, because when we think about photography, and particularly like portrait photography, it's not always something we associate as, having a real impact on people. You might think about, going to get your passport photo or getting like a headshot or something, but actually there's so much genuine storytelling that's gone into it, and that sort of thought and dedication and time to hear people's stories and lives and hear how they want to present themselves. What was that process like of people having their portraits taken, people deciding what they sort of wanted to show to the world.
1: A really interesting and in-depth process that's been ongoing for 2 years. Lots of workshops across this part of North Staffordshire and Stoke-on-Trent. Our main venues being the Spode Museum in Stoke, also the Brampton, also the New Vic, and also Project 93. So that tends to be where we've run those group workshops from, but often small groups so that people can feel like they have a safe space and like they have real time to, you know, engage and talk. And then lots of one-to-one conversations, lots of oral history interviews, you know, seeking people's consent and talking to them about representation so that they can... give their informed consent and represent themselves in stories and memories that are very touching, often very emotional. You know, often things that they've never had chance to talk about. And so, yeah, lots of sort of recording of histories and then some new photography. And the artist that led the portrait making is an artist called Ming Dynasty, real name. Ming is, she won't mind me saying, is in her early 60s. She also identifies as LGBTQ+, and she lives in Shropshire now. She's always lived in the Midlands, but has had very much a national career. She works in Liverpool, London, Belfast, Brighton, and actually finished, having finished the portraits with us, she's now working with the Quakers in London. And she makes these extraordinary portraits, which are really kind of based on conversations with people, people choosing where to be photographed and the how meaningful that place is, what to wear, what to hold, what props to have in view. And I think sometimes we forget that photography is such a sort of accessible and sort of democratic art form that we can all kind of relate to. And I think that any families that have a photography album from, you know, grandma or great-grandma or whoever, or have treasured a photograph on their mantelpiece, you know, can understand the power of photography and how it can evoke memories and feelings and thoughts. And so that's the sort of photography that we were looking to sort of show. And so the exhibition at the New Vic Theatre is 26 portraits and on that sort of amazing sort of mezzanine wall on the first floor. And then Spode Museum has the full exhibition. And then yesterday we opened an exhibition at City Centre Library in Hanley. And on Friday we opened an exhibition at Stoke Library. So we really wanted, you know, citywide coverage and make the work as accessible as possible.
0: Absolutely. And I just like looking through the venues, you know, I've seen it at the New Vic Theatre and I was so... amazed and excited to see just how many other places that, you know, it's going to and that you can see it. I think there's a special thing that you've kind of touched on about, you know, obviously thinking about LGBT history and so much of the time that's those stories have gone kept away and they've felt that they've had to be hidden. So I think there's just something so special about actually displaying this in these public spaces and saying, you know, These are the people, we're going to shine a light on them with the portrait. Why did you feel it was so important just to have these exhibitions and to be so, you know, so visible for people?
1: Yeah, that's a really good question. And I suppose the overall aim coming from us as an organisation and also the OLGBT plus older people's group was the fact that often institutions and cities, and Stoke is not alone in this, have not made people's lives that visible. I do keep my eye on museum policy and museum programmes, and I am an avid visitor of museums and galleries all over the country, and I've never seen an LGBT plus exhibition at the Potteries Museum and Art Gallery. I also spoke at depth about 3 years ago with the archivists in Stoke-on-Trent, who are an amazing group of people and have been so supportive of everything that we've done, but you could count the LGBT plus content in that incredible archive of thousands of things on one hand. So the percentage of items that belong to a community that have contributed so much to this city was minuscule and not commemorated and not celebrated. And in working with them, what we've managed to do is ensure that everything that we've created during this sort of 2 years of gathering information and histories and pictures, they will take in into the public archive. So that will now be a new, very visible LGBT plus archive for this city and region, which is incredibly exciting. And I just want to say as well how brave and bold the archivists and librarians in this city have been when there's obviously a movement to take some of this out of libraries and institutions at the moment in certain regions and in certain parts of this country. So yeah, thank you to them very much for standing by us.
0: Yeah, and it's so important because, you know, it's how to, you know, like you say, represent people who've, you know, given so much to the local community, and to actually, you know, when, you know, as you say, when you look at the archives and the museums that don't get represented like this all the time, and how to sort of say, you know, these people are like the title of it, always here, and they're not, it's not just that they're here when the exhibition is happening, but they've always been here and they will always be here, you know. Definitely. I'm so aware and I'm so afraid that we're coming quite close to the end of our show. Otherwise, I could genuinely, you know, talk for hours, and I'm sure we'll talk a bit after. But what I wanted to ask is just firstly, where can people catch the exhibition or read more about the work if they're interested?
1: Yeah, so the exhibition is on at Spode Museum, which is on the old Spode factory site in Stoke until the last day in November. So that's a really nice long run. And we're also hosting 4 public workshops there as well, which are free. So people can just come along and attend and meet some of the artists that have been involved. The exhibition is on at the New Vic Theatre until this Sunday. And is on at Hanley Library and Stoke Library for another 4 weeks. The publication, which we've had published, which is sizable and has some incredible information and stories in it, all the portraits, historical imagery, and also a timeline, an LGBT plus timeline and history timeline in the centre, which is... yeah, just a really impactful document that is available. So if people would like a copy of that, it has entered the loan service at all our city libraries, but also we can be contacted as an organisation as well if people would like a copy.
0: Amazing. And have you got any kind of final words, anything else that you sort of like to go out on or share?
1: I think I've learned a lot, incredible amount about this extraordinary community and their contributions to culture, industry, education, healthcare, social care, housing, you name it. And I suppose I'd just like to thank them very much for all their amazing contributions. Friday night we had a launch party, which was an incredibly joyous and celebratory event. There was a lot of sort of happiness and peace and inclusion in that room. It felt very, very good. And yeah, I just hope that we're going to be able to continue to work in this way and to create some more sort of stunning artwork and events going forward.
0: Absolutely, and I'm sure you will. Well, thank you so much for your time today. I'm aware that's come to the end of our interview and also, unfortunately, the end of the show today. Thank you so much for everyone for listening. We've had so many people chat today, and I hope there's something that you can take from all of them, or the main thing to take from all of them is just the amount of things that are happening. Just this is 1 month, you know, and we've spoken to four people about, you know, four different projects and artworks that, you know, are happening all around, and many, many more. So there's always something to get involved with, there's always something to try, try something new, and yeah. Let's go out on a song and see you next month.
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If you hadn't been there, I wouldn't be here. 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

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But nobody wants to hear that. They just want the classics. Can't blame them, really.

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Music from the past. 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She'll be playing music like this

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0: across Stoke-on-Trent and Newcastle-under-Lyme, on DAB, online and on mobile. 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
1: A High Court has heard that search warrants that allow police officers to raid two of Andrew Mountbatten Windsor's properties have been ruled unlawful. Matthew Dudley has more.
2: The former Duke of York had launched a legal bid against Thames Valley Police over the warrants issued by a judge at the Old Bailey. The court heard that Andrew and Thames Valley Police have reached an agreement, but the force says its investigation into alleged misconduct in public office by a man in his 60s from Norfolk remains ongoing. Andrew denies any wrongdoing.
1: The Metropolitan Police say two Latvian men have been arrested on suspicion of trespassing an airbase in Cambridgeshire. The two men were found in the early hours of the morning at RAF Molesworth. ASOS says an unauthorised party had impersonated a trusted contact to get login information. It's after customers were sent a phone alert on Tuesday saying the company had been hacked. And Erling Haaland's urged Manchester City to stick together after they were found guilty of breaching financial rules. From Radio News Hub, I'm Lucy Gorman-Lee.
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Welcome to another Thursday evening, Six Towns Radio. Johnny F back with two more hours of new soulful, funky music. We began with a classic reinterpreted by the wonderful Peckings label in a rocksteady style. Betty McLean takes David Ruffin, Walk Away From Love, and remixes it. Loads of great music between now and nine. Our next three, Alicia Joy, Kiss It Better, latest track from this Melbourne neo-soul artist. Lala Hathaway, great new album, Made in Chicago, so smart from that. And from the classic soul royalty from the Jones Girls, Shirley Jones, a comeback, She Knew About Me.

0: across Stoke-on-Trent, Newcastle-under-Lyme and beyond. 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

0: given me the opportunity to say I can deal with it or I cannot. 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
1: From established artists to three making their way, Jesse Yasmin, a Dutch singer-songwriter, Morning Dew, jazz pianist Sarah Tandy with the vocalist Kyra on the beautiful Imagine, South London, Maxwell Owen and Brother Portrait, Welfare, Warfare, real underground tune.

0: I want you to enjoy your summers.
1: Messages been on a subliminal streak. 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

0: what you're smoking, what you put your hope in, where you put your.
1: There's a great new compilation, Soul on the Real Side, from Charlie Records. This is an alternative mix of a tune from the legend that is Betty Everett, My Love to Lean On. The Womack Sisters, the album on Daptone. Great news that this track, If You Want Me, will be released as a 45 next month. Absolute classic soul with a bit of a Latin beat. From Madrid, Casbah 73, their project called The Jade. Let the light in.

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5: Marla, UK star, Sticky, and a new artist for me. And Lisa Fernandez, Save My Love. From people who I've not heard of to one I certainly have, Bluey, the founder of Incognito, a new solo album, It Ain't Worth It.

0: the reggae feel to the next three. Excellent album on acid jazz from the Soul Revivers. This track called Serious Time with the wonderful vocals of Earl 16. From New Zealand, Christoph El Truento, All Evil Shall Perish. From France, Zentone from Madeline, Take It From the Rich.
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regular listeners will know, we always play three neo-soul tracks from the wonderful Female Takeover podcast. This week, Sofonari, Rome, Aunt Comet, Romanticize, and Amy Dillon featuring Rams and Sticky. Unsigned independent artists is the name of the game.

underground legend Michelle Angelicello covers album called Synonym. This is her take on Don't Stop the Music, originally done by Yarborough and Peebles. From New Zealand, Lewis Baker, latest track from his album Night Dancer, UK soul artist Macy O, great tune, No More Fools.

always been a sucker for a disco re-edit. A great compilation has just been released by Dave Lee, Joey Negro, and America's John Morales, experts at this. It's called Mix to the Max. This is a track from that, Metropolis. Every time I see him, Dave Lee's Salsoul Sleaze Mix. Then Concolo Orchestra, uplifting music on a tune called Jiggy Jelta. Camille Munn, another UK artist, See It Through.

Just four tracks in Johnny F's legendary mini mix this week. First up, Ships of the Pharaohs, another First Word artist, Can't Quit, featuring Akeem, Kevin Yost, a Deep House legend, Jazz Is, Mither, Be Kind, finishing with At Jazz and Fred Everything with the beautiful voice of Canadian Dominic Feelsame, Be My Shelter with Jimster on the remix. That's your lot for this week. Please keep spreading the word about Six Towns Radio. I'll see you next week. Until then, take care, be kind, stay safe. Bye for now.

to details. 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Falling forward into your best, free of handbrakes and inhibitions. 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Work.

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1: The world is a hard, hard, hard place to live. 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

Hi everybody, it's me, Torby, from the Six Towns Radio Breakfast Show, inviting you to join me every weekday from 7am. I know it's early, but I'm going to wake you with some great music, some great chat, and maybe the odd special guest. So why not wake up with the bright... Bleh, but not another take again. These things never go right. You know, I could spend a load of time doing these jingles, but I'm just going to tell you, it's a great show. Listening from 7am, you will not be disappointed.

0: You feeling me? Let's do something. Let's make a bet. Cause I better have.
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1: 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We shouldn't have left you without a dope.

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I present Loose Cannon on Six Towns Radio, Mondays 9 till 11 p.m. 2 hours of new post-punk, punk, no-wave, shoegaze, experimental, cold wave, and other slices of underground weirdness from all over the world, plus two opening oldies. 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

up growing, or is it me? Our car failed a couple times, he's probably sick of me. You said go easy on yourself, but what does that even mean? Sounds like good advice, but I just can't hear it right now.

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Now where do we go? 2 hours of me every Monday and Tuesday around your lunchtime, 1 till 3. 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

Hi everybody, it's me, Toby, from the Six Towns Radio Breakfast Show, waking you every weekday morning from 7am. We've got great tunes, some great chat, some regular guests and some special guests, as well as competitions that allow you to guess what stuff is. 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

Yeah. I'm a bad in real life. I'm that in real life. I make too much money to be fighting in real life. I'm outside in real life. In real life. If you really know me, then you know a is too nice.